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2: ABC News, I'm Dave Packard. Sources tell us former Congressman Eric Swalwell was served a warrant by federal agents Saturday night at San Francisco International Airport.
3: They seized his laptop and his iPhone. The next day, agents searched his home in Washington, D.C. The California Democrat, once a rising star, resigned in disgrace amid accusations of sexual misconduct. Sources tell ABC News the criminal investigation centers around allegations of sexual assault. Swalwell has denied ever assaulting anybody.
2: ABC's Perry Russum. An arrest in an alleged terror plot in New York State. A 35-year-old Jessica Bowie accused of plotting to attack the New York State Capitol building in Albany. Bowie allegedly pledging allegiance to ISIS. In Massachusetts, the jury in the murder trial of Lindsay Clancy was sent home early this morning. The defense could rest its case tomorrow in the trial of the mother whose attorneys claim that...
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7: My name's Carl Weisecker, and I'm a mentor, a big brother with Big Brothers Big Sisters of Harrisonburg, Rockingham County. I've been a big brother three different times over the last 15 years. People ask me how much time it takes or why I became a big. It's really just a few hours a month. We always have a great time together, and I don't see it as something I have to do. It's something I get to do. And it isn't about time. It's about showing up. One kid, one consistent adult. I didn't choose to become a big brother because I had all the answers. I became a big brother because I saw the need and wanted to help. I've remained a big brother because the connections I've made and the experiences I've had go beyond what I can describe with words. To a kid who could benefit from some extra one-on-one time, new experiences, or someone to talk to, a few hours a month can really make a difference. Many local boys have been waiting over a year for a big brother. Will you join me? You can learn more about becoming a big at the local Big Brothers Big Sisters website, beabig.info.
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9: WSVA's local AccuWeather weather for Harrisonburg and the Shenandoah Valley. Mostly cloudy tonight with a thunderstorm in spots this evening. Then some fog forming late, the low of 65. Cloudy, not as warm but humid on Friday with a couple of showers and a thunderstorm, the high 76. Still humid Saturday with a thunderstorm. After a cloudy start, a mix of clouds and sun for the afternoon, the high 82. Partly sunny with a thunderstorm Sunday, the high of 81. I'm AccuWeather meteorologist Jason Caterina on WSVA.
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15: We are about 100% of GDP. That is just shy of the world record, the national record that we've had. The last time the debt was that high, the share of the economy, was right after World War II, and we had just fought a world war. So we are basically, I think the thing that makes it the most clear is we are hitting records on every fiscal metric that there is, the debt, the deficit, interest payments, time until our big programs run out. And this is all happening while the economy is strong, labor market is strong, inflation is above target, above where it should be. So it's the opposite of where we should be. This would be a moment when you would hope we'd be running budget surpluses, but every fiscal metric is flashing bright red right now.
16: Yeah, interesting you say that. You're saying now's the time to get your fiscal house in order for the next crisis.
15: Absolutely. So it does. So, you know, we are devoted, bipartisan group devoted to fiscal responsibility. That doesn't mean never borrowing. There are times when it makes lots of sense to borrow. During COVID, we absolutely needed to borrow. It's not to say that every dollar was spent perfectly. It certainly wasn't. But during COVID or during the Great Recession, when the economy is below what it could be, its potential, it makes a lot of sense to borrow. But it used to be, until relatively recently, that the norm was we would borrow during bad times and then save or run budget surpluses, taking in more money than we were spending during good times. And you would kind of balance the budget over the business cycle. We have thrown all of that out the window at this point. We are borrowing trillions during emergencies, and we are borrowing trillions during not only good economic times, but times when the economy is arguably overheated, if you look at inflation. And I guess I think about what is fiscal responsibility. Fiscal responsibility is borrowing when it makes economic sense. That's not what we're doing. We're borrowing when it's politically expedient and it's just a shortcut for politicians to do the hard work of governing, budgeting, making choices.
16: It seems like we're

0: Bill on the road. Bill Cleveland is in Wisconsin. Apparently he likes it so much he's there again. He's hanging out in Wisconsin. Our traveling correspondent will check in next.
1: My name's Carl Weisecker, and I'm a mentor, a big brother with Big Brothers Big Sisters of Harrisonburg, Rockingham County. I've been a big brother three different times over the last 15 years. People ask me how much time it takes or why I became a big. It's really just a few hours a month. We always have a great time together, and I don't see it as something I have to do. It's something I get to do. And it isn't about time. It's about showing up. One kid, one consistent adult. I didn't choose to become a big brother because I had all the answers. I became a big brother because I saw the need and wanted to help. I've remained a big brother because the connections I've made and the experiences I've had go beyond what I can describe with words. To a kid who could benefit from some extra one-on-one time, new experiences, or someone to talk to, a few hours a month can really make a difference. Many local boys have been waiting over a year for a big brother. Will you join me? You can learn more about becoming a big at the local Big Brothers Big Sisters website, beabig.info.
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6: From ABC News, I'm Dave Packer. The FBI arrested a 35-year-old woman who was allegedly plotting to attack the New York State Capitol building in Albany.
7: The FBI says Jessica Bowie pledged allegiance to ISIS and began plotting to set off explosives to, quote, destroy as much of the Capitol as possible. But they say she began unknowingly communicating with FBI informants a few weeks ago, just as she began surveilling the Capitol and buying bomb materials. According to the FBI, Bowie at one point remarked that she, quote, went from a little girl waving an American flag after 9/11 to now having stickers of the falling towers. Peter Haralambos, ABC News, New York.
6: A show of support today at the Lindsay Clancy murder trial. The mother accused of strangling her three young children. Hundreds of women wearing pink rallying outside Plymouth Superior Court. They say the case is shining a spotlight on maternal health. The defense arguing Clancy was suffering from postpartum psychosis at the time of the killings. ABC News legal contributor Shauna Lloyd on those protesters.
8: The jury is going to see and be aware. So the judge is going to try to limit that. Typically, you're going to see judges have different exits. They will allow them to exit the actual courthouse in a separate area where they're not forced to have to go through the protesters.
6: Indiana Governor Mike Braun says $5 million have been spent so far on flood recovery in the state. Floods in the state turned deadly following several days of torrential rain. Some communities waiting almost 10 days for power to be restored. Braun toured flood damage in Noblesville, about a half an hour north of Indianapolis.
9: Here it's about sizing up who's going to be able to fix up their home. Do they have flood insurance? Do they not have? Are they underinsured? That gets to be a little more complicated formula.
6: A Chinese robotics company is unveiling what they call a, quote, Superman robot. The humanoid robot made by Unitree can reportedly outrun Olympic champion Usain Bolt at a top speed of 28.3 miles per hour. 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
11: Hello, this is Sheriff Brian Hutchison with the Rockingham County Sheriff's Office. 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Sometime during the first week of June, a residential construction site in the Penn Laird area of the county was broken into. Numerous items were stolen from the location, including a large amount of lumber, which was mostly 2x4s of different lengths. The total loss and damages from this crime are estimated at over $3,500. We ask anyone who may have information about this investigation or any other crimes in our community to please call the Crime Solvers

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2: 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Fellowship of Christian Athletes, the heart and soul of sports.
3: My name's Carl Weisecker, and I'm a mentor, a big brother with Big Brothers Big Sisters of Harrisonburg, Rockingham County. I've been a big brother three different times over the last 15 years. People ask me how much time it takes or why I became a big. It's really just a few hours a month. We always have a great time together. And I don't see it as something I have to do, it's something I get to do. And it isn't about time, it's about showing up. One kid, one consistent adult. I didn't choose to become a big brother because I had all the answers. I became a big brother because I saw the need and wanted to help. I've remained a big brother because the connections I've made and the experiences I've had go beyond what I can describe with words. To a kid who could benefit from some extra one-on-one time, new experiences, or someone to talk to, a few hours a month can really make a difference. Many local boys have been waiting over a year for a big brother. Will you join me? You can learn more about becoming a big at the local Big Brothers Big Sisters website, beabig.info.
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5: At the scene of a deadly shooting in Tuscaloosa, the 8-person jury awarded this basketball player, this Alabama basketball player, $9.25 million in damages after the 9-day trial. Kai Spears, who played for the University of Alabama men's basketball team, sued the Times in 2023, accusing it of libel and false light invasion of privacy. He claimed the article, which mistakenly reported him as a passenger in a car involved in the shooting, had caused him emotional distress and forever linked him with the murder. Three other basketball players from the school were present in the shooting, which killed a 23-year-old mother. The Times article correctly reported the article, and the Times corrected the article and added an editor's note after this Spears fired the lawsuit, which disclosed the identity of the passenger in the car for the first time. The Times has not lost a defamation lawsuit brought in the United States over one of its articles in more than 50 years. The Times did not comment. However, they haven't lost a libel suit or a slander suit in 50 years, and they lose one because they misidentified a college basketball player riding in a car in a shooting. I don't know. I find that whole thing really interesting. And because the New York Times said he was in the car and wasn't, he sued and the jury awarded him $9.25 million in damages. The lawyers are probably going to take a third of that, but still, $6 million? I find that fascinating. The New York Times probably gets sued all the time for all sorts of things. This is the first time they've been successfully unsuccessfully defended themselves and or lost a case in more than 50 years. Wow. All right. Stay right there. Bill Cleveland. Bill is on the road somewhere in Wisconsin. We'll talk to him next. America at Night. Back in a moment.
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3: ABC News, I'm Dave Packer. A charter plane with eight people on board crashed in a remote area of western Alaska, says a federal official. A search and rescue operation is underway. An Albany woman appeared in federal court on terrorism charges today. The FBI arrested 35-year-old Jessica Bowie, saying she planned to attack the New York State Capitol building.
4: FBI officials say they became aware of Bowie after she was active on social media, allegedly posting increasingly radical comments. They say on May 28th, Bowie allegedly swore allegiance to the leader of ISIS, becoming a member. Then the FBI set up a sting where at least three undercover informants posing as Islamic radicals say they made contact with Bowie. She allegedly discussed executing the plot, including what would happen if she encountered police.
3: ABC's Pierre Thomas. Jurors in the Duane Keefe D. Davis murder trial spent the day listening to a 2008 recording in which prosecutors say Davis admitted having a role in the murder of rapper Tupac Shakur. This is ABC News.
5: WSVA's local AccuWeather weather for Harrisonburg and the Shenandoah Valley. Mostly cloudy tonight, but a thunderstorm in spots this evening. Then some fog forming late, the low of 65. Cloudy, not as warm, but humid on Friday with a couple of showers and a thunderstorm, the high 76. Still humid Saturday with a thunderstorm. After a cloudy start, a mix of clouds and sun for the afternoon, the high 82. Partly sunny, but
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9: Hello, this is Sheriff Brian Hutchison with the Rockingham County Sheriff's Office. We need your help to solve a grand larceny investigation we're working on at this time. Sometime during the first week of June, a residential construction site in the Penn Laird area of the county was broken into. Numerous items were stolen from the location, including a large amount of lumber, which was mostly 2x4s of different lengths. The total loss and damages from this crime are estimated at over $3,500. We ask anyone who may have information about this investigation or any other crimes in our community to please call the Crime Solver hotline at 540-574-5050. Again, that number for Crime Solvers is 540-574-5050. 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
14: Well, good evening from Wisconsin. How's it going?
13: Yeah, last week you were in Sheboygan, and what you couldn't leave. You're having

0: like, well, what's a dial tone? And so it was
1: gosh. Party line. There's a bunch of them.
0: There's a video out there on somewhere where some father said, I'll give you $100 if you can figure out how to make a phone call. And he gave his son a rotary phone, and they had no idea how to use the rotary phone. Yeah.
1: We had a rotary phone. I'm old enough to have had a rotary phone in the house. That one. And then the other is like the answering machine, you know. Your answer. Yeah. What do you mean? You had like a tape? And what does that mean? A tape? And what? You had to. My dad, still to this day, he is so upset that technology went away, because he would be so excited when he would come in the house and see that little red blinking light that, you know, somebody had left him a message. He talks about this once a week. I'm not kidding you. He won't check the voicemail on his cell phone, but he loves being upset at that answering machine.
0: Well, the answering machine is the size of a laptop. I mean, that's how big it was. I mean, it was just this gigantic machine. Crazy. All right, we got to go. BillOnTheRoad.com. Okay, yeah. BillOnTheRoad.com in Appleton, Wisconsin. Good stuff, Bill. Have a good week. Thanks for checking in.
1: All right, too.
0: You got it. Bill Cleveland, America at Night, back in a moment.
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5: All right, that's going to about do it for this hour. I don't know where the time goes. Bill Cleveland, he's a funny guy. He's a funny guy. Funny like I amuse you funny. What's so funny about him? He's a funny guy. He's a funny guy. And we have him every Thursday. And we don't know where those segments go, but he's in Appleton, Wisconsin, and we end up having a conversation about something. That's what makes it kind of neat. All right. Stay right there. Open phones next hour. We got a lot of voicemails from last night. I've been lax on the voicemails. We got into it last night and didn't get to any voicemails, so I apologize for that. But we got text messages and voicemails all coming up next hour here on America at Night. And we can talk about something you guys wanted to talk about or something we talked about earlier, or you want to go rogue and talk about something else. 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You can listen again if you miss something, if you fall asleep during the middle of an interview and you want to go back and hear it. 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America at Night. Our executive director is Alex Hinton. Our engineer is Richard Good. I'm McGraw Millhaven. This is America at Night.
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2: WSVA's local AccuWeather for Harrisonburg and the Shenandoah Valley. Through the overnight hours, some fog forming. It'll be humid with the low reaching 65. Later on our Friday, cloudy, not as warm, but still humid with a couple of showers and a thunderstorm, the high of 76. Humid again Saturday with a thunderstorm. After a cloudy start, clouds and sun for the afternoon, the high of 82. And partly sunny with a thunderstorm Sunday, the high of 81. I'm AccuWeather meteorologist Jason Caterina on WSVA.
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3: ABC News, I'm Dave Packer. Alaska Senator Lisa Murkowski offering her condolences after the FAA says a small plane, a Cessna 441, crashed in a remote western Alaska area near Cape Newenham Thursday. Eight people were on board. A search and rescue operation initiated, the FAA will investigate. An American woman accused of pledging allegiance to ISIS and planning an attack on the New York State Capitol building. The FBI arresting 35-year-old Jessica Bowie, charges of providing material support to ISIS. John Cohen, ABC News contributor and former Homeland Security official, says having a female terror suspect is rare, but not unheard of.
4: Typically, these types of plots are conducted by men. 98% of mass shootings are conducted by male offenders, but there are examples.
3: Severe weather up and down the East Coast Thursday night in Dover, Delaware, a state of emergency after a suspect.
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9: WSVA's local AccuWeather for Harrisonburg in the Shenandoah Valley. Through the overnight hours, some fog forming. It'll be humid with the low reaching 65. Later on our Friday, cloudy, not as warm, but still humid with a couple of showers and a thunderstorm, the high of 76. Humid again Saturday with a thunderstorm. After a cloudy start, clouds and sun for the afternoon, the high of 82. And partly sunny with a thunderstorm Sunday, the high of 81. I'm AccuWeather meteorologist Jason Caterina on WSVA.
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1: ABC News, I'm Dave Packer. Alaska Senator Lisa Murkowski offering her condolences after the FAA says a small plane, a Cessna 441, crashed in a remote western Alaska area near Cape Newenham Thursday. Eight people were on board. A search and rescue operation initiated. The FAA will investigate. An American woman accused of pledging allegiance to ISIS and planning an attack on the New York State Capitol building. The FBI arresting 35-year-old Jessica Bowie, charges of providing material support to ISIS. John Cohen, ABC News contributor and former Homeland Security official, says having a female terror suspect is rare, but not unheard of.
2: Typically, these types of plots are conducted by men. 98% of mass shootings are conducted by male offenders, but there are examples.
1: Severe weather up and down the East Coast Thursday night in Dover, Delaware, a state of emergency after a suspected tornado caused extensive damage to two hotels and knocked out power across parts of the city. This is ABC News.
3: WSVA's local AccuWeather weather for Harrisonburg and the Shenandoah Valley. Mostly cloudy tonight, but a thunderstorm in spots this evening. Then some fog forming late, the low of 65. Cloudy, not as warm, but humid on Friday with a couple of showers and a thunderstorm, the high 76. Still humid Saturday with a thunderstorm. After a cloudy start, a mix of clouds and sun for the afternoon, the high 82. Partly sunny with
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0: is produced by Jeff McKay. I'm John Trout. This is Westwood One.
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7: ABC News, I'm Sherry Preston. Another rough night when it comes to the weather. A major storm system rolling through the Northeast overnight, impacting a number of subway lines in New York City, including flooding problems at some stations. Some people in Indiana have been without power for more than a week now following storms across the Midwest. Noblesville, Indiana Mayor Chris Jensen says they're still cleaning up the community.
8: So we have volunteers by the hundreds being deployed to homes to help individuals clean those homes out, get that the debris out to the curb so our street department can get in there and get that debris removed. At the same time, so many of our team are working on the back end to make sure that we are documenting every step of the way.
7: All 8 people aboard a charter flight that crashed in remote western Alaska are believed to have been killed. The plane had taken off from Anchorage. After a record 272 days at sea amid deteriorating conditions, the 5,000 sailors and Marines aboard the USS Lincoln are headed home. This is ABC News.
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9: No accidents, no delays that we're seeing right now, but if you're seeing it and we're not saying it, call the WSBA Traffic and News Tip Line 540-214-2500 and let us know.
10: WSVA's local AccuWeather for Harrisonburg and the Shenandoah Valley. Mostly cloudy today, pleasant with a high of 79. A thunderstorm in spots this evening, then fog with a passing shower late, the low 10 to 66. Humid with a thunderstorm on Saturday, a cloudy start, then clouds and sun for the afternoon, the high 79. Partly sunny, a thundershower in spots Sunday as well. A little warmer with the high moving up to 81 on Sunday. I'm AccuWeather meteorologist Jason Caterina on WSVA.
9: We have 62 and partly cloudy skies here at WSVA. WSVA time, 5:32.
11: For News Talk 92.1 and 550 WSVA, I'm Lyndon Kaiser. James Madison University students will begin moving into residence halls for the 2026-2027 academic year this weekend, starting today. The university anticipates welcoming around 5,000 new students and more than 1,200 transfer and upperclass students who will arrive now through Sunday. JMU expects a total enrollment of 23,000 students for the fall semester. Members of the community should be mindful of the increase in traffic in and around campus throughout the weekend and next Wednesday, when classes officially begin. Find more regarding traffic and JMU's move-in weekend at rocktownnow.com. The presidents of the 4 local colleges gave their annual address yesterday to Harrisonburg Rockingham Chamber of Commerce at the Atlantic Union Bank Center. One of the presenters was Blue Ridge Community College President Dr. John Downey, who touted the Weirscave School's aviation program.
12: That is a vitally growing industry in Virginia. And the fact that we're only one of two publicly funded institutions that have aviation maintenance is a real testament to the local business community that has supported that program and also the work of our faculty and our staff.
11: The program included addresses from James Madison University President Dr. James Schmidt, Eastern Mennonite University President Reverend Dr. Shannon Dykus, and Bridgewater College President Dr. David Bushman. The National Weather Service has published an encouraging forecast concerning drought in our region. WSVA's Jeff Ishii gives us a rundown.
13: The National Weather Service Climate Prediction Center is now forecasting that the Piedmont region and the Shenandoah Valley will be clear of drought conditions by the end of November. The forecast, published on Thursday, shows that drought conditions on the south side may remain, but improve over the next 90 days. A little over 12% of Virginia remains in severe drought this week, which is an improvement from 18% last week. Once again, most of the Piedmont and the Shenandoah Valley should be drought-free by the end of November. I'm Jeff Ishii for WSVA News.
11: Thanks, Ish. The State Corporation Commission has announced a hearing to receive public testimony regarding NextEra Energy's request to build electric transmission facilities in Frederick County. The public hearing is scheduled for Wednesday, September 16th, and will take place at James Wood High School in Winchester from 6 till 10 p.m., according to a release. Officials say public testimony will be limited to 5 minutes per witness and advise those who wish to testify to register with the commission's bailiff at least 15 minutes prior to the hearing. An additional public hearing by telephone is planned for Wednesday, October 14th. For News Talk, 92.1 and 550 WSVA, I'm Lyndon Kaiser.
9: Thank you, Lyndon. WSVA time is now 5:36. Good morning. Welcome into early mornings here on WSVA. I'm Frank Wilt, along with Lyndon Kaiser in the WSVA newsroom. And coming up on this Friday morning, it's a book fair Friday. We'll give you a chance to win a $25 Green Valley Book Fair gift card. That's coming up a little later this morning here on WSVA's Early Mornings. Up next, we'll take a look at our local AccuWeather forecast.
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9: Take a look at our birthday list today. 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Happy birthday, Chris. 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
9: We have a tractor-trailer crash on I-81 in Augusta County this morning. This is at mile marker 221 or 222 in the city of Stanton. Northbound right lane and the right shoulder are closed in that area. Again, that is a tractor-trailer crash on I-81 northbound at 222 this morning. Right now, it looks like traffic is moving in that area, but we'll keep you up to date if that changes. And if you're seeing it and we're not saying it, call the WSVA Traffic and News Tip Line at 540-214-2500 and let us know. WSVA's local AccuWeather for Harrisonburg and the Shenandoah Valley. Skies will become mostly cloudy today with a high at 79. Winds will be east at 4 to 8 miles per hour. A thunderstorm in spots this evening, maybe a passing shower overnight with a low at 66. Humid tomorrow with thunderstorms, clouds in the morning giving way to some afternoon sunshine, the high at 79. On Sunday, partly

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1: Here's something you may not know. Only 4

0: It's the most fans to ever watch a men's or women's collegiate soccer game, but JMU did fall to number 25 Georgia 6-0, and they dropped to 1-2 this season. The JMU men's soccer team opened their season last night at home, but the Dukes were blanked by Ryder 1-0, and they'll be back in action Monday at home against Gardner-Webb. The JMU football team continues fall camp today as they will hold their second and final scrimmage before the opener.
1: There's going to be a lot of competition in terms of the middle of the roster. So we'll get to see some players play with the first group, how they handle that, and then quarterback play, you know, specialist play. Who's ready, who's not?
0: That's JMU head coach Billy Napier. The scrimmage will take place at noon today at Bridgeforce Stadium. And from Major League Baseball last night, the Nationals were blanked at Texas 2-0, and the Orioles fell at home to the Yankees 6-1. That's a look at sports. I'm Dave Riggert.
2: Sports brought to you this morning by Paul Obal Ford in Stanton. Are you ready? WSBA time is now 7:27, and time for us to update you on business news. 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
7: I'm Nicole Murray with Your Money Now. Shares of Pop Mart fell over 4% this morning after the Labubu maker reported first half results that showed declining sales in the Asia Pacific and the Americas. For the period that ended on June 30th, the toy maker reported a nearly 24% year-over-year rise in first half revenue to roughly $2.5 billion. Hyundai Motor CEO Jose Munoz said on CNBC that the company is considering plans to further expand its U.S. production at a new multi-billion dollar vehicle assembly plant in Georgia. Munoz added that the South Korean automaker would increase the planned production capacity to between 700 and 800,000 units by 2028. Vice President J.D. Vance says economic pressure is the United States' most effective tool against Iran. His comments come after President Trump said the U.S. will launch what he called the most crushing economic operation ever taken against any country against Iran. Futures are moderately higher. Dow and NASDAQ futures both up by more than 100 points.
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13: I'm Lyndon Kaiser in the WSVA newsroom. Coming up, a Stanton man reaches a plea deal in a gun-related case, a federal judge strikes down Virginia's mask ban, and food for the Valley's hungry seniors. I'll have all the details and more following ABC at the bottom of the hour.
14: Partly cloudy in the land.

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1: ABC News, I'm Sherry Preston. The same line of storms that caused severe damage in the Midwest moving further east on Thursday. ABC's Morgan Norwood.
2: A rain-wrapped tornado tearing through the city of Dover, Delaware, sending debris flying and leaving behind a trail of destruction.
3: I can't believe this.
2: Some residents caught off guard, racing to take shelter. Two hotels left badly damaged, pieces of the building wrapped around power lines.
1: On Long Island, New York, a waterspout may have come on shore. If so, that'd be a tornado. Firefighters digging through torn apart structures at a beach club, making sure there was no one inside. President Trump heads to South Carolina today to stump for Darlene Graham, days ahead of the South Carolina Republican Senate runoff. A charter aircraft carrying eight people crashing in a remote radar site in western Alaska, killing all on board. President Trump back on the air with his one-time fixer, Michael Cohen, who testified before Congress about Trump's hush money payments. He also did prison time for tax evasion. They were on Cohen's radio show. This is ABC News.
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0: We have a tractor-trailer crash I-81 northbound just north of Verona at mile marker 224. If you're traveling north on I-81 approaching the Verona exit, traffic is backed up about a mile and a half right now. You may want to go ahead and just take Route 11 from Stanton if you're heading northbound this morning. Again, that accident is just north of the Verona interchange. And if you're seeing it and we're not saying it, call the WSBA Traffic and News Tip Line 540-214-2500 and let us know.
5: WSBA's local AccuWeather for Harrisonburg and the Shenandoah Valley. Mostly cloudy today, pleasant with a high of 79. A thunderstorm in spots this evening, then fog with a passing shower late, the low down to 66. Humid with a thunderstorm on Saturday, a cloudy start, then clouds and sun for the afternoon, the high 79. Partly sunny, a thundershower in spots Sunday as well. A little warmer with the high moving up to 81 on Sunday. I'm AccuWeather meteorologist Jason Caterina on WSVA.
0: Thanks, Jason. We have 62 and mostly cloudy skies here at WSVA. 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
6: 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It appears that the Stanton man who was arrested in April following a gun incident has reached a plea deal with prosecutors. WSVA's Carolyn Unger has more.
7: According to online records, Justin Michael Lamb pleaded guilty to four of the seven charges he faced during a hearing yesterday morning in Waynesboro Circuit Court. A judge then sentenced the 33-year-old Lamb to 12 years in prison, with seven of those years suspended. Back on April 1st, Waynesboro police officers responded to the Days Inn on Rosser Avenue after receiving reports of a gunshot heard near the pool area. Upon arrival, officers made contact with Lamb, who allegedly provided false identification initially to avoid outstanding warrants. However, he was taken into custody the following day. For WSVA News, I'm Carolyn Unger.
6: Thank you, Carolyn. A federal judge has struck down Virginia's effort to ban masks for federal law enforcement officers. U.S. District Judge Robert Payne said the law improperly attempts to regulate the federal government and violates the Constitution's Supremacy Clause. The judge also reportedly pointed out that threats against federal officers have become more common, and so they may be required to remain anonymous to successfully perform their job duties. Supporters of the Virginia law say it was intended to increase transparency. The ruling leaves federal agents exempt from the state's mask restrictions, while the broader legal fight continues. Today is National Senior Citizen Day, and the Blue Ridge Area Food Bank is doing its part to help the more than 100,000 older Virginians who face hunger to put more healthy food on the table. Senior Communications Manager Les Sinclair said on Late Afternoons that one of the programs that the food bank provides for older adults is what is known as senior food boxes.
8: It's for seniors or older folks who have low income and they must meet those requirements. And they get a box, and they can pick it up at one of their local pantries that distributes them. Or sometimes we put them with our mobile food pantries and take them out to rural locations as well.
6: Sinclair adds that they also distribute what is known as reach boxes, as well as connect seniors with other resources, such as SNAP.
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6: West Virginia advocacy groups say the next farm bill must ensure greater access to nutritious meals. The farm bill determines agriculture policy and funds major hunger relief programs like SNAP. Artie Mullins, project director for the Southern Appalachian Labor School's Feed and Read program, says proposed SNAP cuts or restrictions will further increase the burden on families, noting the school's summer lunch program, which also delivers daily meals to kids in low-income neighborhoods, has seen an uptick in demand.
10: I have regulars who come every year, and they come every day, and they're looking forward for me to come. I think a lot of the kids probably would not have lunch, perhaps, for that day.
6: Lawmakers already cut nearly $187 billion over a decade from the SNAP program through last year's budget reconciliation law. The farm bill is set to expire at the end of next month. In the meantime, Congress continues to work on reauthorization. And finally, the State Corporation Commission has announced a hearing to receive public testimony regarding NextEra Energy's request to build electric transmission facilities in Frederick County. The public hearing is scheduled for Wednesday, September 16th, and will take place at James Wood High School in Winchester from 6 till 10 p.m., according to a release. Officials say public testimony will be limited to 5 minutes per witness and advise those who wish to testify to register with the commission's bailiff at least 15 minutes prior to the hearing. An additional public hearing by telephone is planned for Wednesday, October 14th. For News Talk 92.1 and 550 WSVA, I'm Lyndon Kaiser.
0: Thank you, Lyndon. 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Do want to update you on that accident on I-81 this morning. If you're northbound to I-81, just past Verona, a tractor-trailer crash has shut down the northbound right lane and the right shoulder. Traffic still backed up in that area. WSBA time is now 7:38.
11: This is another from the what the blank is going on category. They ask people, would you try dog food? Simple question. The majority of the folks were not real interested. But what concerns me is 16% of the people said they'd try it once.
0: I've tried dog food before.
11: What?
0: Yeah. Oh, yeah. Dry dog food.
6: Breaking news.
0: Yes. I just tried it once.
11: Frank.
0: Just to see what it tasted like.
11: I mean, Frank. What are you doing?
0: You know, M&M Mars has human tasters before they send out any of their dog food products. Have for years.
11: So what?
0: Yeah.
11: Am I supposed to be impressed with that?
0: I don't know.
11: I mean,
0: I don't know what it pays. Maybe it pays well.
11: People do a lot of crazy blank for money. That doesn't impress me. So would you try dog food? Now, here we go. We'll give you one of these crazy internet questions.
0: Mm-hmm.
11: Okay? If you try the dog food, you have a 50-50 chance of opening an envelope and having $100,000 in it. Would you try the dog food?
12: How much do I have to eat?
11: You just have to take a bite.
12: Oh, yeah.
0: Yeah.
11: For a 50-50 shot at $100,000.
12: Yeah. Just a bite? Yeah.
11: Yeah. And, you know, I don't even care if you spit it out or whatever.
12: Oh, well, then,
11: we got to use the hot dog contest rules. So, yeah, you're going to have to swallow it.
12: Yeah.
0: Okay.
12: Why not?
11: Lyndon?
12: He's on the messy traffic tip line.
0: Yeah. Lots happening this morning.
11: Yeah, lots happening. I might, if I had a 50-50 shot at $100,000, but aside from that, no. I would not try dog food.
12: I honestly, I would probably do it for a 50-50 shot of like $100.
11: Good gravy. 23% of dog owners said they'd try their dog's food without hesitation. 16% would try it only out of curiosity. Okay. 25% of the people are like me. Never in a million years would they do this. 45% of dog owners say that their dog's food is higher quality than their own meals.
0: Yeah, it probably is.
11: And 49% say they pay more attention to their dog's diet and health than they do their own. This does not surprise me.
0: No.
11: But 60% said they could only name a max of one or two ingredients that's in their dog's food. They weren't asked, how many ingredients can you name in Doritos, Oreos, Pop-Tarts, or ranch dressing? 56% of the people say they regularly feed their dogs items from their own plate. And 52% have made a cooked homemade meal specifically for their dog. Well, I remember when one of our family dogs was having digestive issues. And I think it was rice and something else. Chicken and rice was recommended by the vet. You know, just basic stuff. Mm-hmm. Toss it in a frying pan or saute it or something like that. Don't get too crazy with it. Also, another story that is indicative of the world that we live in today, but this is at the totally different end of the will you try dog food category. You know you're having a great day when you're a construction worker and you're running a jackhammer and you strike gold. Gold, gold, gold, gold. It wasn't Gold Rush, but they were digging and spotted some gold coins, thousands of them. They were all lined up neatly with about 40 gold bars. The whole thing was worth $10 million. The workers who discovered it was an 18-year-old part-time student, but he doesn't get to keep the money, at least not yet. It clearly belonged to someone else. That's what they're going to check. I think they do this often with money and other things that are found. If they cannot find someone who has a valid claim for the money, then I think you either get a piece of it or you get all of it, if I remember correctly. Authorities are already trying to track down whose gold it was and whether or not it may have been involved in some type of robbery or something. The building site was a former brewery, and some of the gold pieces had dates relating to 1960. So we're not talking about ancient times. And if it's legal, the construction worker will earn a finder's fee, which, you know, on $10 million, that'd probably be a pretty good deal. Would probably be a pretty good deal. It's when you're having a great day. You know, you're cleaning out your junk drawer and you find gold. 7:44 now at WSVA. Here's Kim.
13: 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They're deploying the most powerful surveillance cams ever, even more powerful than government-owned traffic cams. 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The Flock cams that are targeted by vandals could never really do everything that privacy advocates feared, but the new generation of Flock AI cams can, and they're being deployed today. These new cams are now directly connected to police case files, 911 dispatch logs, and commercial identity records. 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There's no question. The Flock privacy issue will one day make its way to the U.S. Supreme Court. Get the rest of the story in my free newsletter called The Current. 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
0: Happy birthday wishes going out today to Chris Seibert, celebrating a birthday. Happy birthday, Chris. It's Michael Rothgab's birthday. Lowell Harper celebrating today. Also Jack Kearns, Katrina Alger, Carl Brooks, Lewis Davis, Susan Hicklin, Kaylee Nicewander, Naomi McCurdy. Happy birthday to McCurry, Naomi McCurry, celebrating today. Shirley Steger, also Jonathan Raleigh, David Hartman. Happy birthday to Caroline Cook, to Brandon Karakoff, to Brian Karakoff, Joe Weeks, Karen Klein. Happy birthday to Miriam Lawson, to Sally Smith, Bob Driver, Nancy Shiflett, Lindsay Correa, Steve Teeter, and Wanda Beiler, all celebrating birthdays today.
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0: Two problems to slow you down right now. If you're on I-81 northbound approaching the Verona area, we have a tractor-trailer accident just north of Verona at mile marker 228. Northbound to right lane, right shoulder is closed. Traffic is backed up in that area. Also on Route 11 near Endless Caverns, the paving going on in that area. They have shut down one lane of Route 11. As a result of that, it's down to one lane this morning. This is from Endless Caverns Road all the way down to Fairview Church Road. Expect delays, traffic backing up in that area as well. And if you're seeing it and we're not saying it, call the WSVA Traffic and News Tip Line 540-214-2500 and let us know. 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
0: WSVA's local AccuWeather for Harrisonburg and the Shenandoah Valley. Skies becoming mostly cloudy with a high at 79 today. Winds will be east at 4 to 8 miles per hour. Couple showers, maybe a thunderstorm this evening. Overnight low 66. Tomorrow some clouds in the morning giving way to sunshine. Could see some thunderstorms at a high at 79. Sunday partly sunny with a thunderstorm possible. High 81. We have partly sunny skies and 63. 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WSBA time is 7:51.
11: So what was going on yesterday? Price of gas had jumped 60 cents at Mount Crawford from $3.39 to $3.99 in one day. I'm telling you, stuff is crazy. Just crazy. You know,
0: probably because of the recall of blueberries. Yeah.
11: I don't know what it is.
0: That makes as much sense as some of the things that cause
11: it. While you're talking about that, I'm still reading that this lettuce stuff is still going on and it's expanding. Now, I thought they had figured out, you know, what was causing it. But, you know, I'm reading this morning that the contaminated, I'll use air quotes, lettuce or whatever, has been found and detected in more places. Like, what the heck's going on? Normally, you know, they find the stuff and they say, you know, toss it, return it for a refund or do something else. And now they say it's spreading. I don't know. I don't know. Between that and pretty much I've expanded my rule on when to use ID1. The only time I use ID1 these days with all the construction work is between 2 o'clock on Tuesday and 2:45 on Tuesday. It used to be I would not use ID1 from noon on Friday till 6 a.m. on Monday. Cutting it down now to about 45 minutes. Coming up here on Early Mornings on WSVA, Dave Riggert is standing by. Also minutes away, Jeff Ishii. And at 8:10 this morning, we'll talk with Sheila Higdon. And she is a nurse practitioner with the new, and I'm going to mess up the name of it, Centera Family Physicians Medicine in Mount Jackson.
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6: From ABC News, I'm Sherry Preston. The latest part of the country dealing with weather chaos, the Northeast, as a series of storms swept through the region, bringing damaging winds and heavy rain along the I-95 corridor. One person suffered minor injuries. ABC's Morgan Norwood.
7: Powerful, fast-moving storms slamming the Northeast. From D.C. to Philly to New York. On

0: I wanted to bring my take on real coffee to the community. When I got my Toyota BZ, I realized it had something special, the space to create a mobile espresso bar. But I'm not the only one chasing my dream. For some, that means making a statement. That's where the CHR comes in. Others like to take the path less traveled, and the BZ Woodland helps them chart their own course.
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5: It's time to play the early morning pop quiz. Here's our pop quiz question for today. Which famous American outlaw was born on August the 21st, 1852? And later became known for his role in the James Younger Gang. 540-433-9782 is the number if you think you know the answer. Let's go to the phone. Cynthia is up first. Cynthia, what do you think the answer is?
6: I'm going to go with Jesse James.
5: Jesse James, that's a good guess. Unfortunately, it's not the right answer. It was not Jesse James. All right, thank you for calling. Let's go down the line to Owen. Owen, it's not Jesse James. Who do you think the answer is?
7: Billy the Kid.
5: Billy the Kid. You are absolutely right. Yes, William Bill or Billy McCarthy, better known as Billy the Kid. Well, congratulations, Owen. You are the winner. You get a WSBA coffee mug. Hang on the line. We'll make sure we got some information from you, okay?
7: Yes, sir.
5: All right, and thanks for listening, Owen. Owen had the correct answer.
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15: The hit coming-of-age series Sterling Point is officially coming back for a second season. The Prime Video series follows New York City teen Annie Jacobson, whose life changes overnight when she inherits an island in Canada from her grandfather.
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0: pardon for your crimes and ready to give you your life back.
1: Also from Prime Video, we have our first look at The Terminalist's second season. The new season follows James Reese on a quest for redemption while on a new international assignment. This Chris Pratt-led series returns to the streamer on October 21st.
2: As you can see, we have some new faces with us this morning. Good morning.
1: The Pitt has added seven new cast members to the third season. The new actors include Stephen Chang, Hannah Ware, and Barry Clifton. The third season of HBO's hit medical drama is currently in production. Oh, I bet you think you're John Wayne. And happy birthday to country singer Kacey Musgraves, who is 38 today. Wayne Cabot.
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4: Well, the backup is getting longer and longer on I-81 northbound. This is due to an accident near Verona, a tractor-trailer crash earlier this morning. They're working to get that tractor-trailer up now, so they have shut down the northbound interstate. Traffic is backed up 5 miles in that area. The accident's at mile marker 228, which is just north of the Verona exit, but you will probably just want to take Route 11 or another route to get from Stanton toward the Harrisonburg area this morning. Again, that accident backing up traffic in the northbound direction, and the interstate is shut down. Northbound lanes are all closed right now. And if you're seeing it and we're not saying it, call the WSVA Traffic and News Tip Line at 540-214-2500 and let us know. WSBA's local AccuWeather for Harrisonburg and the Shenandoah Valley. Mostly cloudy skies, high near 80 today, upper 70s. Winds will be east at about 4 to 8 miles per hour. You notice the word humidity is not in there? That's because the humidity should stay pretty much in check today. It's going to be up to about 80, but it's going to feel like 82 today. For a change. Tonight, look for a chance of a few showers, maybe a thunderstorm around with the low at 66. Tomorrow, a chance of a thunderstorm in the morning, then partly sunny and 79. On Sunday, partly sunny with a couple of thunder showers, high up to 81. Monday and Tuesday, sunny, less humid, upper 70s to near 80. 67 and mostly cloudy skies, we'll call it, although the sun is making sure to break through those clouds right now here at WSBA. WSBA time is now 8:49. And coming up in the 9 o'clock hour this morning, you got stuff just laying around the house, you want to get rid of it, you can call the tag sale. Talk to Jim, buy, sell, or just give away stuff that you have around the house on the tag sale, which is coming up about 9:20 this morning here on WSVA. Up next, we'll take a look at sports with Dave Riggert.
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15: Let's take a look at sports. I am Dave Rigger. The James Madison women's soccer team helped set a new NCAA soccer attendance record last night as 25,433 fans were at Sanford Stadium in Athens, Georgia to watch the Dukes and Georgia Bulldogs. It's the most fans to ever watch a men's or women's collegiate soccer game, but JMU did fall to number 25, Georgia 6-0. The Dukes were outshot 24-6 as they dropped to 1-2 this season, and JMU will try and bounce back next Thursday as they play at Virginia. The James Madison men's soccer team opened its season last night at home, but the Dukes were shut out by Ryder 1-0. JMU outshot Ryder 14-12 as both teams had four shots on goal. The Dukes will try and bounce back on Monday as they host Gardner-Webb at Sentara Park. The James Madison football team had its 11th practice of fall camp on Thursday, and today the Dukes will have their second and final scrimmage before the opener.
16: We're going to run through, you know, the game day operation. So, you know, get here, breakfast at Hotel Madison, whatnot, and then kind of run through what it is like for a home game. Which I think will be good for the guys that haven't been here. And then ultimately, we've been battling these guys for 5-6 months. It'll be good to go at them one last time before, you know, the season starts. But, yeah, it should be good.
15: That's JMU defensive end Turner Schmidt. Duke's head coach Billy Napier talks about what he wants to see from his team today in the scrimmage.
17: I want the tackling to improve. I want to limit explosive plays. I want to play a little cleaner on third down on offense. Like to play, you know, finish with some touchdowns in the red area. There's going to be a lot of competition in terms of the middle of the roster. So we'll get to see some players play with the first group, how they handle that. And then quarterback play, you know, specialist play. Who's ready, who's not.
15: Again, JMU will scrimmage today and then have a day off on Saturday. Back to soccer as EMU Athletic Director Kerry Burt has removed the interim tag from Trevor Swartz, and he is now the Royals' permanent head men's soccer coach. Swartz was named the interim coach at EMU in June when Justin Kerry stepped down to pursue a Division I opportunity. Swartz returns to EMU as he was a GA during the 23 and 24 seasons under Justin Kerry. The Royals open their schedule on Tuesday, September the 1st, when they play at Mary Washington. And from Major League Baseball last night, the Nationals were blanked at Texas 2-0 as they lost 2-3 to the Rangers. Washington drops to 61-68, while the Orioles fell at home to the Yankees 6-1 as Baltimore was swept by New York. The O's are now 61-67. That's a look at sports. I'm Dave Riggert.
14: Thank you, Dave. WSBA time, 8:55. It is a Book Fair Friday. Every Friday morning, we give you a chance to win a $25 Green Valley Book Fair gift card. Right now at the Book Fair, tremendous selection of new books coming in, including a new series of Baby Shark books, including Happy Halloween from Baby Shark. It's only $4.99 for the kids at the Green Valley Book Fair. In addition to that, some great new bestsellers like Penn Cole's Spark of the Everflame just in, Bookshops and Bone Dust by Travis Baldry. Also have the Monsters and Last Blood Match and the Captive and the First Blood Game by K.A. Lind, now in at the Green Valley Book Fair. In addition to books,
4: great selection of other things too, including one of Booker's favorites at the book fair for $4.49. 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
8: Helping you avoid traffic jams all the way to work. WSBA's Early Mornings with traffic four times an hour.
9: Speaking of traffic, we still have a major mess on I-81 North. They are trying to clean up a tractor-trailer accident that occurred a couple hours ago. So they've closed 81 North. We also have reports that Route 11 is jammed. If you can choose an alternate route to get around that area, VDOT reporting about a five-mile backup. When I get on the interstate this morning, just a little bit north of that accident scene in Weir's Cave, there was nobody on the interstate because, obviously, they've closed 81 North. It's kind of eerie with no cars at all having to worry about merging with this morning. But there are a ton of people trying to get on the interstate in Weir's Cave coming over from Route 11. So you've got an enormous amount of traffic there. If you can find another alternate route, I think it would be the best way to go. This is the tag sale. Our number, 540-433-9782. WSVA, good morning. You're on the radio.
10: Good morning, sir. How are you?
9: Just fine.
10: I have several items. I have two 700 LT tires on wheels. They fit an older F-250 Ford. I like $10 a piece for them. They have 30% tread. I also have several antiques that's priced accordingly. They can call me for more information. And I have a plastic mailbox that I'd like $5 for. And I can be reached at 540-908-1579.
9: 540-908-1579.
10: Yes, sir, and thank you.
9: Thank you. Appreciate your call. WSVA, you're on the radio.
11: Good morning.
9: Morning.
11: I have a Rival 18-quart roaster oven with a warming rack for $50. I also have a Black & Decker hedge trimmer, which is electric. I'm asking $40 for that. Also, my last item is an electric leaf blower, and that's also $40. And my number is 540-896-2592.
9: 540-896-2592.
11: That is correct.
9: Thank you.
11: Thank you.
9: The time, 9:26 at WSVA. 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
7: 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I'll have all the details and more following ABC at the bottom of the hour.
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12: ABC News, I'm Sherry Preston. Prince Harry and six others, including Elton John, have just been ordered to pay an initial $13 million to the publisher of Britain's Daily Mail. Following their invasion of privacy case that failed in court, the publisher strongly denying claims that the phones of the high-powered litigants had been hacked. Despite that, the Sussexes are headed back to England.
13: Prince Harry was seen in Washington, D.C. Wednesday night, meeting with veterans, but he didn't address the upcoming move. According to The Telegraph, the couple, along with their 7-year-old Prince Archie and 5-year-old Princess Lilibet, plan to move later this month to a private, non-royal residence outside London. The children are already enrolled in British schools for September.
12: ABC's James Longman in London. The USS Lincoln now headed home after a record-long nine-month deployment and deteriorating conditions on board. It's been confirmed now it was a rare tornado that touched down on New York's Long Island last night. People in and around Gary, Indiana, still without power almost 2 weeks after a storm. This is ABC News.
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0: because the whether my grandchildren are loved by Papa Dave is not measured in whether I attend their games. They have a different way of measuring my love. It's I actually pay attention to them when they're in front of me instead of my stupid phone. You know, there's that kind of stuff. I mean, you know, this is there's ways to do this stuff.
1: Absolutely.
0: This life. So, Nicholas, I'm proud of you. It's a good question. And I think you're going to go be somebody. I'm proud of you.

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3: ABC News, I'm Sherry Preston. Prince Harry, Elton John, Elton John's husband, and Liz Hurley, some of those who have now been ordered to pay the publisher of the Daily Mail an initial $13 million following their failed invasion of privacy case. The claimants lost the case in London last month, during which they said their phones had been hacked, claims it could not be proven. A sword-wielding attacker slashed several people at a school in Sweden today. He's now in custody. It happened just northwest of Stockholm. Severe weather hitting the Atlantic seaboard. No one was seriously injured, but it did cause a good amount of damage.
4: A rain-wrapped tornado tearing through the city of Dover, Delaware, sending debris flying and leaving behind a trail of destruction.
5: I can't believe this.
4: Some residents caught off guard, racing to take shelter. Two hotels left badly damaged, pieces of the building wrapped around power lines.
3: ABC's Morgan Norwood, another food safety scare as health officials in Minnesota.
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5: WSVA's local AccuWeather for Harrisonburg and the Shenandoah Valley. Mostly cloudy today, the high of 79. A thunderstorm in spots this evening, then fog with a passing shower late tonight, the low down to 66. Humid with a thunderstorm on Saturday after a cloudy start. Clouds and sun for the afternoon, the high 79. Partly sunny, a thundershower in spots Sunday with the high of 81. Less humid Monday, sunny to partly cloudy, the high of 80. I'm AccuWeather meteorologist Jason Caterina on WSVA.
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3: WSVA's local AccuWeather for Harrisonburg and the Shenandoah Valley. Mostly cloudy today, the high of 79. A thunderstorm in spots this evening, then fog with a passing shower late tonight, the low down to 66. Humid with a thunderstorm on Saturday after a cloudy start, clouds and sun for the afternoon, the high 79. Partly sunny, a thundershower in spots Sunday with the high of 81. Less humid Monday, sunny to partly cloudy, the high of 80. I'm AccuWeather meteorologist Jason Caterina on WSVA.
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0: 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Thank you for listening to the O'Reilly Update. I am Bill O'Reilly. 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
1: 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It is 12:30. Welcome to the second half of the News at Noon and Agribusiness Hour. In just a moment, we'll get an ABC News update. And then we go to the WSVA newsroom where Lyndon is standing by with local, state, and area news. Later on in the half hour, we'll hear from Jeff Ishii, who's down on the farm. He'll also tell us what happened in our town this week. And Franklin will be around with a spotlight on Valley agriculture as well as extended ag forecast. It is 75 degrees. Time for ABC News.
2: ABC News. I'm Mike Dubusky. It's been a stormy 24 hours for much of the Northeast with cleanup efforts now underway in Nassau County. Executive Bruce Blakeman says his area saw a rare tornado last night.
3: Yesterday at approximately 7:11 p.m., we had a tornado touchdown here in Atlantic Beach at the Sun and Surf Beach Club. There was extensive damage.
2: He adds there were no serious injuries. Another tornado struck Dover, Delaware overnight, causing extensive damage and prompting officials to call a state of emergency. The defense is now rested in the case of Lindsay Clancy, the woman accused of murdering her three children. Prosecutors are now calling three additional witnesses as part of a brief rebuttal case, and closing arguments could happen as soon as Monday. Health officials across 15 states are now warning about alfalfa sprouts that may have been contaminated with more than 50 cases of E. coli or salmonella infections linked to the greens. This is ABC News.
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1: Still have that major problem on Interstate 81 southbound, mile marker 204. That's just south of the Steele's Tavern Ray Fien exit in Rockbridge County. Tractor trailer crash with a south left shoulder, left lane, right lane closed. Traffic gets by through the right shoulder, but their backups are about 4 miles. And let's move on in because I know there's a VDOT camera at the Ray Fien and Steele's Tavern exit. And yep, I see the tractor trailer in the median. You've got all kind of VDOT trucks there and tow trucks there and traffic's at a standstill crawling by, getting on the shoulder to get by. So major delays as you approach the Steele's Tavern Ray Fien exit due to a tractor trailer crash at mile marker 204. If you're seeing it, and we're not saying it, call the WSVA traffic tip line. It's 540-214-2500. Give us a call and let us know.
5: WSVA's local AccuWeather for Harrisonburg and the Shenandoah Valley. Mostly cloudy today, the high of 79. A thunderstorm in spots this evening, then fog with a passing shower late tonight, the low down to 66. Humid with a thunderstorm on Saturday after a cloudy start, clouds and sun for the afternoon, the high 79. Partly sunny, a thundershower in spots Sunday with the high of 81. Less humid Monday, sunny to partly cloudy, the high of 80. I'm AccuWeather meteorologist Jason Caterina on WSVA.
1: The Rockingham Petroleum temperature is 75 degrees. Relative humidity 69%. The barometric pressure rising at 30.13. Gentle breeze out of the east at 1 to 2 miles an hour under partly cloudy skies. 12:34 at WSVA. 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
6: For News Talk 92.1 and 550 WSVA, I'm Lyndon Kaiser. The town of Bridgewater has a new police chief. Officials today announced 20-year law enforcement veteran Stephen Kaysen will take over the post left vacant by former Chief Philip Reed after his retirement last month. Kaysen, who is currently a lieutenant in the Augusta County Sheriff's Office and commander of the Criminal Investigations Division, was chosen from a strong pool of 16 candidates. Assistant Town Manager Alex Wilmer says the search team was impressed by Kaysen's record and his knack for building positive relationships.
7: I think his experience, his leadership, and his commitment to serving Bridgewater will really make him a great fit here in town.
6: Kaysen served in both Stanton and Charlottesville before moving to Augusta County.

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13: 1243 at WSVA, 75 degrees. We'll check the AccuWeather forecast shortly, but first, time to go.
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2: This coming Saturday, August 22nd, will be observed nationwide as Antique Tractor Preservation Day. Organizers say each antique tractor has a story to tell about the people who worked the land, embraced innovation, and overcame challenges. Those people then passed along their knowledge, their traditions, and way of life from one generation to the next. Once again, this coming Saturday, August 22nd, will be observed nationwide as Antique Tractor Preservation Day. Pasture conditions are slowly improving around much of the eastern United States due to an increase in soil moisture. In Tennessee, 59% of pastures are in good to excellent condition. In Pennsylvania, it's 67%. And in New York State, 72% of pastures are currently rated in good to excellent condition.
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2: 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Big old salute to all of our listeners in Georgia and Kentucky. Our pearl of wisdom today comes in from Karen Beagles, who says, if you have to take it or leave it, leave it. 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
9: Thanks, Ish. Is On the Farm Report, brought to you by Martin's Native Lumber, located off Route 257 west of Dayton on Lumber Mill Road. Ish will be back in a few moments to tell us what happened in our town. 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
11: Welcome to WSBA Spotlight on Valley Agriculture. On today's program, we are talking about Ag in the Classroom. Lynn Black is joining us, part of the Ag in the Classroom program in Virginia. And Lynn, before we start talking about what teachers can do now for perhaps future grants for projects, tell us a little bit, familiarize people, if you will, on what Ag in the Classroom is.
12: Absolutely. So Agriculture in the Classroom is a statewide program, and our goal is to help connect students to the source of their food and fiber, to connect them to agriculture, to understand the many people, processes, and careers that involve getting food from field to their plate. We impact about 700,000 students a year. We do this in a variety of ways, and so that might include educator and classroom resources, training, school grants, as well as lots of volunteer outreach that we do as well. We are 100% funded through our nonprofit, so everything that we are able to provide to schools and teachers comes from the generosity of our donors.
11: Now, this is a time when teachers who may be listening during the summer month have an opportunity to get in touch with you guys and maybe file for or apply for some future.

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1: On New Year's Day 1948, Warner Brothers showed the first color newsreel to theater audiences. The subject? The Rose Bowl and the Rose Parade. March 10th, Herbert H. Hoover, a pilot for the National Advisory Committee for Aeronautics, which would later become NASA, became the first civilian to fly faster than the speed of sound. And in 1948, Landis Heating and Air was established in the Shenandoah Valley. 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
1: ABC News, I'm Mike Dubusky. The defense has rested in Lindsey Clancy's murder trial. The Massachusetts mother admits to killing her three children, but the defense says she's not criminally responsible because she was suffering from postpartum psychosis. Here's ABC News legal contributor Shauna Lloyd.
2: They are looking at her behavior because they want to ensure that this is something that's occurring due to the mental defect and not because it is premeditated. And that's what the defense is looking to highlight with this witness.
1: Closing arguments are expected next week. New York residents on Long Island are recovering after severe storms, including a tornado, which blew through the area overnight. Dover, Delaware also reported a tornado. And Prince Harry is one of several public figures who's been ordered to pay £9.5 million, about $13 million, to the Daily Mail. It comes after the former British royal and five others, including Elton John, lost an...
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11: WSVA's local AccuWeather for Harrisonburg and the Shenandoah Valley. Mostly cloudy today, the high of 79. A thunderstorm in spots this evening, then fog with a passing shower late tonight, the low down to 66. Humid with a thunderstorm on Saturday after a cloudy start. Clouds and sun for the afternoon, the high 79. Partly sunny, a thunder shower.

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0: burn up the phones when you were playing that as a current?
1: Yeah, I did.
0: Yeah.
2: Curious.
1: Yeah.
2: Yeah, baby.
1: Well, I worked for AM, or we shut her off at midnight.
2: Okay, David, who's next?
3: Let's talk to John in Deep Blue, Connecticut. Hey, John.
4: Hey, gentlemen. Happy Friday. And Scott, love it. Bring in the Peter Green. Good to have you back on the air.
1: Thank you very much.
2: See, John brings sanity to the show.
4: On Monday.
1: What's that?
4: I know it's late, so I'll be brief. Okay. In honor of Dr. Abdul El-Sayed's traumatic victory, I'm going to go with Bob Seger and Shakedown.
2: Oh, yeah, man. You played that, Scott.
1: Yeah, it was number one record.
2: Was that from Beverly Hills Cop 2?
1: Well, one of those. Yeah, probably.
2: Something?
1: I think
2: it was a soundtrack song, right?
1: Soundtrack song.
2: Yeah.
1: I don't know what Seger was doing during this period, but it was very contemporary sounding.
2: Yeah, no doubt. Yeah. There's some great honorable mentions, too. We just haven't had a chance to get to yet. Well, AC/DC has like three Shake songs.
3: Oh, yeah.
2: They had the number one, and then they had... I love Shake Your Leg. And who could forget Shake Your Foundations? More poetry. All right, we'll get your news update. The Robin Trifecta, honorable mentions, all coming up.

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0: aboard that vessel, the USS George Washington is taking its place in the Arabian Sea. And John Roberts, Chief Justice of the Supreme Court, now says work on President Trump's White House ballroom can continue for...
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8: WSVA's local AccuWeather for Harrisonburg and the Shenandoah Valley. Mostly cloudy today, the high of 79. A thunderstorm in spots this evening, then fog with a passing shower late tonight, the low down to 66. Humid with a thunderstorm on Saturday after a cloudy start. Clouds and sun for the afternoon, the high 79. Partly sunny, a thundershower in spots Sunday with the high of 81. Less humid Monday, sunny to partly cloudy, the high of 80. I'm AccuWeather meteorologist Jason Caterina on WSVA.
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11: The Robbins trifecta, his top three stories coming up in a few. 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
12: Well, there was this bugaboo a lawsuit over the construction of the ballroom and the bunker at the White House. Remember this this old, like, liberal boomer ex-federal contractor or whatever. 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Sued because of aesthetic.

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0: That's how it works now.
1: I guess.
0: A windfall. And I'll take it. So there you go. Something to look forward to.
1: Oh, boy.
0: A windfall of three pennies. Anyway, how are you?
1: I'm doing all right. I don't know. I kind of had a late night last night.
0: Well, because you had trivia at Sagebird.
1: Yeah. So I was a little tired this morning.
0: Okay. How'd you do at Sagebird?
1: Not the best.
0: Oh, no.
1: Well, it was the entire game was difficult until usually the whole game is fine until the last two, and that's when we dwindle a little bit.
0: Okay.
1: This was the opposite. The last two were actually great, but not enough to raise
0: You dug yourself too big of a hole to get out.
1: Yeah.
0: But you finished strong. You had a good kick at the end.
1: Mm-hmm.
0: And you were telling me that you got, there was one, I guess, category that you got all right.
1: Yes, yes. It was trios.
0: Trios? It was, not musical trios.
1: No, like movie trios. And they would name like all the actors and you had to guess, you know, what movie it was.
0: And you got them all right.
1: Yeah. A lot of them were really easy. Obviously, it was like Harry Potter and Twilight. Like those are very simple.
0: Mm-hmm.
1: The one I was a little so-so about, it was Clint Eastwood, and I can't remember the rest, but we were like the good, the bad, and the ugly. That's the only Clint Eastwood thing we could think of.
0: Really? That's the only Clint Eastwood movie you can think of?
1: I mean, we figured.
0: Okay.
1: Also, it was the good, the bad, and the ugly, and you're like, but, okay. You know.
0: So at least if there was one movie you thought of, it was the right one.
1: Yeah, yeah.
0: Oh, okay.
1: And then there was one where it was George Clooney, and at first I was like, oh, is this going to be like Ocean's 11?
0: Right.
1: Or what is the Ocean's?
0: Ocean's 11. Was the first, and then 10, 9, 8, 7, 6.
1: Okay, yeah.
0: There you go. But I think 11 was the first one.
1: Ocean's 11. And then they said Tim Blake Nelson, and I was like, no, that's Oh Brother, Where Art Thou?
0: Okay.
1: Right there.
0: All right. So there you go. So you got that part right.
1: Yeah, yeah. No, I was like, oh, I'm ready for this one. This is the one I'm ready.
0: Okay.
1: And the other ones that kind of held us back, it was, you know, the images round, and it was like Virginia native plants.
0: Oh,
1: and
0: Virginia native plants.
1: Some of them we did get, like dogwood and maple and all that stuff. But there were others that we were like, excuse me. I've never seen that before in my life.
0: All right.
1: So.
0: So no top five this week.
1: No, but that's okay.
0: All right. Back to the drawing board.
1: Yeah.
0: Well, let's see. I'll conjure up some things. We'll go back to practice.
1: Okay.
0: For next week.
1: Mm-hmm.
0: You going to do it next week?
1: Oh, yeah.
0: All right.
1: Yeah, that's
0: all
1: the
0: right.
1: plan.
0: We'll come back. We'll come back for some homework and some practice. We'll get you ready for next week.
1: Okay.
0: Carolyn Unger in the WSVA newsroom. It's 3:14. It's Friday. That means you're wondering what to do when you get off work this afternoon. Well, there's plenty to do in downtown Harrisonburg. Emily Winter with Harrisonburg Downtown Renaissance will tell us all about it as Late Afternoons gets underway for a Friday.
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0: 319 at WSVA, 78 degrees. Let's check traffic and weather.
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0: Roads are free and clear up and down the valley. No incidents, no accidents, no backups. No delays to tell you about. However, if you're seeing it and we're not saying it, call the WSVA traffic tip line. It is 540-214-2500. Give us a call and let us know.
17: WSVA's local AccuWeather for Harrisonburg and the Shenandoah Valley. A thunderstorm in spots this evening. Then we'll have fog with a passing shower late. The low down to 66. Humid Saturday with a thunderstorm. After a cloudy start, a mix of clouds and sun for the afternoon. The high 79. Partly sunny, a thundershower in spots Sunday with a high of 81. And a pleasant day to kick off the new week Monday. Sunny to partly cloudy and less humid with a high of 80. I'm AccuWeather meteorologist Jason Caterina on WSVA.
0: 78 degrees. Relative humidity at 62%. The barometric pressure steady at 30.04. Little wind out of the south at 1 to 2 miles an hour under partly cloudy skies. 320 at News Talk 92.1 and 550 WSVA. Well, it's that time of the week again. We get to talk to Emily Winter with Harrisonburg Downtown Renaissance. She gets to run down everything happening in downtown Harrisonburg this weekend. How are you?
18: Doing well. Excited to, you know, get started with the fall again. We're back to school and it's going to be great.
0: All right. Well, when folks get off work at 5 o'clock this afternoon, they're looking for something to do. What is there to do starting tonight in downtown Harrisonburg?
18: Yeah. So tonight, if you are a dance fan, you are in luck. The Harrisonburg Dance Cooperative is going to be doing an open rehearsal of their upcoming show, Currents, which is opening in October. So you get a little bit of a sneak peek. They'll be practicing this evening. So it's come and go. You get to see the space, get to see the dancers, and get to see some art being created in real time, which is really awesome. But everyone knows Friday is live music night, first and foremost, in downtown Harrisonburg.

0: hut, vendors, food trucks, the whole nine yards. That's happening Saturday from 2 to 4. So mark your calendars. And it's also, hot tip, the best time to get dinner downtown after the event, because it closes out and you can get all the tables outside, even included, to close out your summer. So looking forward to seeing you all then.
1: And that's Saturday, August 29th, correct?
0: Saturday, August 29th.
1: We'll talk more about that next week when we talk to Emily Winter with Harrisonburg Downtown Renaissance. As always, thank you for the time, the information, and again, we'll look forward to talking to you again next weekend.
0: Yeah, have a great weekend.
2: 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Walmart is adding new contactless payments to its stores and adding another convenience for its shoppers. One of the payment systems will be Apple Pay, which had been a point of contention with its customers not being available in the past. The contactless options should be available by the end of the year. Shares of BJ's Wholesale Club are up around 4% today after posting better than expected results last quarter. The company saw earnings per share of $1.36 with revenue of $6.09 billion. It also raised its fiscal year forecast for earnings per share by about 20 cents to a range of $4.60 to $4.80 a share. Cryptocurrency stocks are on the rise as Bitcoin continues its march higher, and it's on a pace to be up more than 20% for the week. Robinhood is up 13% today. Coinbase is up more than 7%. Stocks are higher across the...
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7: 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Baseball legend Babe Ruth hit his 138th home run that June, while the Black Sox trial acquitted 8 Chicago White Sox players accused of throwing the 1919 World Series, but banned them from playing professional baseball for life. 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
1: 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We're a moment away from an ABC News update. Then we go to the WSVA newsroom where Carolyn's following these stories for you.
9: The town of Bridgewater has a new police chief. And for those who plan to drive to Northern Virginia this weekend, Virginia State Police will participate in Operation Disrupt on all 76 miles of Interstate 66 on Saturday, Sunday, and Monday. I'll have details on these and other stories following ABC News at the bottom of the hour on WSVA.
1: 78 degrees at 3:30. 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
10: ABC News, I'm Mike Dabusky. Closing arguments are set to begin next week in the Lindsey Clancy murder trial. The defense rested today. They'd been arguing Clancy was suffering from postpartum psychosis when she killed her three children in 2023. A new order from the Chief Justice of the Supreme Court, John Roberts, has allowed construction on the White House ballroom to continue. ABC's Stephen Portnoy has more.
11: The Chief Justice of the United States putting a stay in place, preventing a preliminary injunction that would have taken effect today from going into effect. It means that construction on the ballroom can continue, and not just the security-related portions, but all of the project.
10: After living in California,

0: Right shoulder is closed. There are possible delays. Again, there's that pocket of 64 where there's no VDOT cameras from the Crozet exit at 107 to the first Charlottesville exit at 118. So we'll just have to take their word for it that you can expect delays on 64 westbound at around mile marker 112. Again, the crash is on the shoulder. If you're seeing it, and we're not saying it, call the WSVA traffic tip line. It is 540-214-2500. Give us a call and let us know.
1: WSVA's local AccuWeather for Harrisonburg and the Shenandoah Valley. Mostly cloudy today, the high of 79. A thunderstorm in spots this evening, then fog with a passing shower late tonight, the low down to 66. Humid with a thunderstorm on Saturday after a cloudy start, clouds and sun for the afternoon, the high 79. Partly sunny, a thundershower in spots Sunday with the high of 81. Less humid Monday, sunny to partly cloudy, the high of 80. I'm AccuWeather meteorologist Jason Caterina on WSVA.
0: 78 degrees, relative humidity 65%. The barometric pressure steady at 30.03. Little wind out of the east at 3 to 4 miles an hour under cloudy skies. 3:33 at WSVA. 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
2: 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The town of Bridgewater has a new police chief. Officials today announced 20-year law enforcement veteran Stephen Kaysen will take over the post left vacant by former chief Philip Redd after his retirement last month. Kaysen, who is currently a lieutenant in the Augusta County Sheriff's Office, the commander of the Criminal Investigations Division, was chosen from a strong pool of 16 candidates. Assistant Town Manager Alex Wilmer says the search team was impressed by Kaysen's record and his knack for building positive relationships.
3: I think his experience, his leadership, and his commitment to serving Bridgewater will really make him a great fit here in town.
2: Kaysen served in both Stanton and Charlottesville before moving to Augusta County. His first day as Bridgewater's police chief is August 31st. For those who plan to drive to Northern Virginia this weekend, Virginia State Police will participate in Operation Disrupt on all 76 miles of Interstate 66 on Saturday, Sunday, and Monday. Spokesman Matt Demline says preliminary data shows that from January 1st to August 15th, there were 443 persons who died in traffic crashes on Virginia roads. That compares to 499 people who died during the same time period last year.
4: Although we are seeing a decrease in fatalities across Virginia roadways, our mission to preserve life and protect the vulnerable continues. Virginians will see troopers along I-64 promoting safety through strategic presence.
2: Dunline added that on February 21st and 22nd, state police conducted a similar operation on I-66. Troopers cited 53 drivers for reckless driving, 53 for distracted driving, and 66 drivers for speeding. Optimism is growing for Democrats in one Virginia congressional district. National Democrats believe there is an opportunity to flip Virginia's 5th congressional district this fall. The Democratic Congressional Campaign Committee has added Tom Perriello to this year's Red to Blue program. The committee will offer Perriello's campaign guidance, resources, training, and fundraising support through the program. The former Democratic congressman is challenging Republican Congressman John McGuire in November's election. Governor Abigail Spanberger is telling state lawmakers to brace for the impact of federal job and health care cuts. Spanberger warned members of the General Assembly's financial committees yesterday that while markets climbed last year, recent history shows that they can fall just the same.
5: As they did in 2009, when this same kind of revenue dropped nearly 20% and then another 17% the year after. The lesson here is an old one, but it bears repeating. When times are good, it can be tempting to budget as if they will stay that way forever.
2: The governor added that federal cuts have eliminated more than 43,000 jobs and left 300,000 Virginians at risk of losing Medicaid coverage. The state has set aside some money to help those in need, but Spanberger said the cuts may force some Virginians to choose between paying for health care or paying for groceries. Today is National Fentanyl Prevention and Awareness Day. Law enforcement agencies continue to stress that fentanyl poses a serious threat to communities, especially in the form of of counterfeit pills that can be deadly with just one dose. Shenandoah County Sheriff Tim Carter says it is critical that everyone understands the risks and works together to raise awareness. He encourages everyone to stay informed, talk to your loved ones, and help spread the word. Together, everyone can help prevent tragedy and save lives. For News Talk 92.1 and 550

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9: 351 at WSVA. A reminder that the Page Valley Fair is next week, and I've got two tickets to give away. I'll give them away later on in the program as we help you get through fair season. Entertainment include Mountain Highway Bluegrass, Truck and Tractor Pool. You've got country singer-songwriter Ryan Jewell, who, by the way, will be on the program on Monday. He's got a busy week next week. He'll be at the Page Valley Fair on Thursday. Then on Saturday, that's a week from tomorrow, he'll be at the Shenandoah County Fair. And we'll have his interview with our Dave Thomas coming up on Monday's edition of Late Afternoons. And on this edition of Late Afternoons, I'll give away two tickets to the Page Valley Fair. Time now for Ish's Almanac.
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10: From ABC News, I'm Mike Dubusky. Iran is firing back against President Trump's threat to impose a so-called economic D-Day on the country, with Iran's foreign ministry calling that threat of more sanctions economic terrorism.
11: Treasury Secretary Scott Bessent said yesterday that he'll hold a press conference on Monday and reveal the plan of what the president has said will be crushing economic penalties. We also heard from the vice president that this is now a new phase in this fight against Iran. The Treasury Secretary Scott Bessent said yesterday that if they go down this road, that this would indicate they wouldn't have to go back to major military operations.
10: ABC's Karen Travers. Meanwhile, the Pentagon today fired the editor-in-chief of Stars and Stripes. Eric Slavin, as well as a reporter and the military newspaper's publisher, were dismissed for insubordination, according to Slavin. It comes after he gave an interview that objected to any potential censorship by the U.S. military. Stars and Stripes receives some funding from the Pentagon, but is meant to be editorially independent. We're getting to the end of the first week of testimony in the murder case of Tupac Shakur. In a Las Vegas courtroom, Dwayne Davis stands accused of orchestrating the murder of the legendary rapper. He has pleaded not guilty. ABC's Alex Stone.
12: So far, it's been two witnesses. One, an actual witness who was on the scene that night, who talked about that he heard the gunfire, that they actually kept him there on scene, thinking maybe he was involved, and then they realized he wasn't. The other right now is a documentary filmmaker who they did the documentary where Dwayne Davis went on camera saying, I did this, that I was involved in it. But again, he wasn't under oath at that time. So does that mean anything?
10: Meanwhile, the defense has rested in the case of Lindsay Clancy, accused of murdering her three children in 2023. And at least one person has died after a sword attack at a high school in Sweden today. Several more were injured. 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
10: Prices, especially grocery prices, are going to be a key issue in the midterm elections. ABC's Will Reeve has more.
14: President Trump campaigned on bringing them down. In a new statement, the White House says the president has, quote, implemented policies that have brought prices of key essentials ranging from prescription drugs to eggs to auto insurance down in historic ways. But a new poll finds 41% of Americans are concerned about being able to afford groceries over the next few months.
10: With grocery bills on top of mind for every American, Walmart now says it wants to give its customers some relief. The retailer says it's putting its $2.9 billion tariff refund towards lower prices. A Houston-area woman has received her first and maybe her last package delivery via drone.
15: When Lindsay Austin of Richmond, Texas, heard the buzz of a drone in her backyard, she excitedly ran outside to document her very first Amazon Prime Air delivery. The video, posted initially to TikTok, shows the result. The drone, with its smiling Amazon logo clearly in view, drops Lindsay's package right into her swimming pool. The incident came the day after the retailer announced plans to expand Amazon Prime Air to 500 cities by the end of the year. Jim Ryan, ABC News.
10: Investigators in Ohio are working to determine the cause of a massive fire that destroyed a historic church in Cleveland. Friendship Baptist Church was built in the 1890s. Mike Dubusky, ABC News.
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8: Well, if your travels take you down toward Lexington, expect delays as you approach Lexington. Interstate 81 South, mile marker 190, a vehicle crash has caused a 3-mile backup. I'm going to zoom in on the camera that's not nearby there. And let's see here. What do we got? Let me see if I can see the crash itself. Traffic is starting to actually get better there. So still a little bit of a slowdown as you approach Lexington, but it's not as bad as it was. Over the mountain in the Charlottesville area, still dealing with an accident on Interstate 64 westbound. That's mile marker 112. That's the Ivy area just west of Charlottesville. Vehicle crash with the west right shoulder closed. And then we go to the northern end of the valley where, let's see, we got an accident on Interstate 81 northbound, mile marker 301. It's on the south left shoulder, so delays as you approach Middletown. And then on the southbound side, congestion at the interchange of 81 and 66 as things going real slow. Not only on 81 South as you approach the interchange, but also on 66 westbound to get onto 81 South. As I'm looking at the VDOT camera right at the interchange, and man, is it slow going there. If you're seeing it, and we're not saying it, call the WSVA traffic tip line. It is 540-214-2500. Give us a call and let us know.
17: WSVA's local AccuWeather for Harrisonburg and the Shenandoah Valley. A thunderstorm in spots this evening. Then we'll have fog with a passing shower late. The low

0: down to 66. Humid Saturday with a thunderstorm. After a cloudy start, a mix of clouds and sun for the afternoon, the high 79. Partly sunny, a thundershower in spots Sunday with a high of 81. And a pleasant day to kick off the new week Monday, sunny to partly cloudy and less humid with a high of 80. I'm AccuWeather meteorologist Jason Caterina on WSVA.
1: 77 degrees, relative humidity 66%, the barometric pressure steady at 30.03. Gentle breeze out of the east at 1 to 2 miles an hour under now mostly cloudy skies. 4:08 at WSVA. Welcome to hour number two of Late Afternoons. Let's get it started in the WSVA newsroom where Carolyn's local, state, and area news is brought to you by Town & Country Furniture, the Valley's home place for real American-made quality and value, located on Route 42 in Dayton. 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
2: 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The Harrisonburg Police Department is seeking the public's help identifying a person of interest in an alleged shoplifting incident that took place at Ulta Beauty in the Valley Mall. Authorities say store security footage shows the woman going to various locations in the store, emptying products from their packaging, and placing those products inside a white bag. View a photo at rocktownnow.com. Anyone with information on this case should contact the Harrisonburg Police Department or submit a tip anonymously at harrisonburgva.gov/tip411. A diesel spill was at the center of an accident that snarled traffic on Interstate 81 this morning in Augusta County. Fire Lieutenant Aaron Bryant says the two-vehicle crash happened on I-81 North shortly after 7 o'clock near the Middle River Overpass Bridge at mile marker 228 in Verona.
3: One pickup truck pulling a trailer and one tractor trailer, and it had a 50-gallon diesel fuel spill that we notified DEQ on.
2: Bryant reports that a hazardous materials crew cleaned up the diesel spill, and by 8 a.m., Augusta County Fire and Rescue had cleared the scene. No one was injured in the incident. Both northbound lanes were temporarily closed as a heavy wrecker team worked to straighten the tractor trailer for removal. Virginia State Police is investigating the cause of the crash. A Warren County Board of Supervisors has been charged with assault and battery following a confrontation after Tuesday night's Board of Supervisors meeting. According to the Warren County Sheriff's Office, the other man initially declined charges and medical treatment, but then later sought care and asked to pursue the case. A Class 1 misdemeanor warrant was then served on Hugh Henry yesterday morning. Henry was released on a summons and is scheduled to appear in Warren County General District Court on October 21st. WSVA News Time is 4:09.
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2: Shenandoah County Sheriff Tim Carter has released a monthly update on his drug interdiction team's proactive efforts to keep illegal narcotics out of the community. During the month of July, Carter says deputies conducted targeted operations and traffic enforcement focused on identifying criminal activity connected to narcotics trafficking and other related offenses.
5: Here are some of the drug interdiction team statistics for the month of July. 68 traffic stops, 3 summonses, 7 warrants served, 4 total arrests, and 11 canine callouts.
2: Carter reports that the team seized over 1,100 grams of methamphetamine, 109 grams of cocaine, and 3 firearms. Anyone with information related to illegal narcotic activity to contact the Shenandoah County Sheriff's Office. NOAA says Virginia could see a warmer than normal fall as a powerful El Nino continues to strengthen. For those hoping for an early taste of sweater weather, you may have to wait. A new fall outlook from NOAA's Climate Prediction Center shows Virginia and much of the Mid-Atlantic are favored to experience above normal temperatures from September through November. Forecasters say a strengthening El Nino is playing a major role in the outlook and has more than a 90% chance of becoming a very strong event by fall and winter. For News Talk 92.1 and 550 WSVA, I'm Carolyn Unger.
1: 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I'm Mario Ritrosi, Carolyn Unger in the WSVA News.

0: him on this August 21st. And if you were listening earlier in the week to Les Sinclair of the Blue Ridge Area Food Bank, and if also if you listen to the news this morning here on WSVA, then you know today is National Senior Citizens Day, proclaimed by President Ronald Reagan in 1988. It honors folks over 65. So if you're over 65, it is your day. I'm not there yet.
1: Yeah.
0: It is National Senior Citizens Day in the Blue Ridge Area Food Bank with some programs to help those 65 and older who are struggling with food insecurity. So check out the food bank if you need their help. They're there for you. But anyway, happy National Senior Citizen Day at 65. I guess we were wondering about that. I mean, what constitutes a senior citizen? I guess, according to this, it's 65.
1: Okay.
0: We're not there yet.
1: Yeah.
0: All righty then. It's also, what is today? It is also National Kool-Aid Day. I like Kool-Aid. Ooh. I haven't had Kool-Aid in a minute.
1: I have not had Kool-Aid in a long time.
0: But I like it. And it's also Hawaiian Shirt Day. I can't remember the last time I wore one of those. It may have been the Turks for all I know.
1: I have one. It didn't feel like one, like a Hawaiian shirt day today.
0: No,
1: but
0: no, it does not look like a Hawaiian shirt.
1: I should have known. I could have worn it.
0: Because it is National Hawaiian Shirt Day. It's also National Poets Day. Do you know any poets? Any poetry?
1: I mean, you know, Edgar Allan Poe. But would that be considered poetry?
0: There you go. Quote the Raven, Nevermore.
1: Yeah.
0: Something like that. Mm-hmm. You know, there once was a man from Nantucket. So there you go. And I can recite some poetry.
1: Yeah. I don't really know poems by heart. Poetry, when I was in, you know, English class, mm-hmm. I wasn't a huge fan of it.
0: Okay.
1: I hate to say that, but a lot of it can be very enjoyable, but when you do it for an assignment where you have to be like, what does this mean, and you're like, I don't even know what this language is. I barely know Shakespearean, let alone whatever this is.
0: Exactly.
1: So, yeah.
0: Oh, by the way, it's National Men's Grooming Day. That should be every day.
1: Yeah.
0: But there are some that don't. Mm-hmm. But it is National Men's Grooming Day. So if you haven't combed your hair yet or brushed your teeth, what are you waiting for? It's 4:14 in the afternoon. All right. Let's see. Any birthdays today? Ooh, Kim Cattrall celebrates today. Wow, she's got a milestone birthday today. Is that 70? My math is right. She is 70. Wow, you know who Kim Cattrall is.
1: Oh, yeah. Sex and the City.
0: Samantha on Sex and the City. But she was also in a movie that I found very funny. The original was. The sequels were not very good. But Porky's. She was in an early 80s movie called Porky's. The sequels were not very good.
1: Interesting.
0: And happy birthday, Kenny Rogers.
1: Yeah.
0: So there you go.
1: Yeah. So. And then do you know Steven Hillenburg? Does that name sound familiar?
0: Vaguely.
1: So I saw here, I didn't know this, he was a marine biologist, but I know him for creating the fantastic show SpongeBob SquarePants.
0: I love SpongeBob.
1: The show that morphed my childhood.
0: There you go.
1: And I get a lot of my sense of humor from that show.
0: Ooh, you know who would have celebrated a birthday today?
1: Who?
0: Didn't she just pass away this week?
1: Hayden Panettiere.
0: Yes, she would have been 37 today.
1: Yeah. It's still sad. Bad. It's still just really sad for me.
0: All right. Anyway. So. All right. Well, that's enough. Make the most of today.
1: Yeah.
0: Because you know, once it's gone, it's the weekend.
1: It is the weekend.
0: You're right. You won't get it back either, but it's also the weekend.
1: Yeah.
0: All right. Carolyn Unger in the WSVA newsroom. It's 4:16. When we come back, we'll check traffic and weather, and Dave's got sports.
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0: It is 4:20 at WSVA, 77 degrees, time to check traffic and weather. 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
0: Good news. They've cleared that accident west of Charlottesville on I-64. Traffic moving better there. And I believe, let's take a look. I think they have cleared that accident on 81 South in the Lexington area. Oh, yeah, traffic moving freely there as well. So a couple of problems have been cleared. However, on the northern end, you're still dealing with an accident on Interstate 81 northbound. Mile marker 301, that is just south of the Middletown exit in Frederick County. And expect some delays there. If you're seeing it, and we're not saying it, call the WSVA traffic tip line at 540-214-2500. Give us a call and let us know.
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14: WSVA's local AccuWeather for Harrisonburg and the Shenandoah Valley. A thunderstorm in spots this evening, then we'll have fog with a passing shower late, the low down to 66. Humid Saturday with a thunderstorm. After a cloudy start, a mix of clouds and sun for the afternoon, the high 79. Partly sunny, a thundershower in spots Sunday with a high of 81. And a pleasant day to kick off the new week Monday, sunny to partly cloudy and less humid with a high of 80. I'm AccuWeather meteorologist Jason Caterina on WSVA.
0: 77 degrees, relative humidity 66%, the barometric pressure steady at 30.03, and a gentle breeze out of the south at 1 to 2 miles an hour under mostly cloudy skies. This block of traffic and weather brought to you by Martin's Native Lumber, located off Route 257 west of Dayton on Lumber Mill Road. 4:23, time now to check sports with Dave Riggert. He's brought to you by Charlie Uba, RV and Outdoors, just minutes from the Charlottesville and Harrisonburg areas under the giant American flag in Stanton.
15: Let's take a look at sports. I am Dave Rigger, and the James Madison football team at its second and final scrimmage of fall camp today as the season opener is now just 2 weeks away. There was still a quarterback competition between J.C. Evans and Camden Coleman, but head coach Billy Napier said that both players did well today, but he's not quite ready to name a starter just yet.
16: We're going to do a true mock week Sunday to Saturday next week. So first year with this group, and I would say even if you're not, if it's not year one, just because of the amount of people that are new, every year, again, more of an annual process than a, you know, assume everybody knows what game day feels like and game week feels like. So next week will be carbon copy, you know, by the minute, by the rep. We're going to try to create that type of urgency throughout the week and solve all those problems before we actually get into game week.
15: The Dukes will break camp over the weekend, and Coach Napier and his team will now start to build up to their first game.
16: We're going
15: to
16: do a true mock week Sunday to Saturday next week. So first year with this group, and I would say even if you're not, if it's not year one, just because of the amount of people that are new every year, again, more of an annual process than a, you know, assume everybody knows what game day feels like and game week feels like. So next week will be carbon copy, you know, by the minute, by the rep. We're going to try to create that type of urgency throughout the week and solve all those problems before we actually get into game week.
15: James Madison will kick off in season 2 weeks from tomorrow when they host Liberty at Bridgeport Stadium at noon. You can listen to the game right here on WSVA. The second week of the NFL preseason is underway, and the Commanders and Ravens will both play tomorrow. Washington is in Detroit to play the Lions. That kickoff is set for noon on Saturday, and you can listen to the game right here on WSVA. And Baltimore will play at Minnesota tomorrow afternoon. They'll kick off the Vikings at 1 o'clock from US Bank Stadium, and you can listen to that game on ESPN. Harrison. And in Major League Baseball tonight, the Nationals begin a three-game series in Miami against the Marlins. Washington is 61-68, while Miami is 64-64. Brad Lourdes gets the start tonight for the Nats as he is 5-2 with a 4.04 ERA. And Ryan Gusto will start tonight for Miami. He is 0-3 with a 4.70 earned run average. That first pitch is set for 7:10 this evening in South Florida. And the Orioles begin a three-game series at home tonight against the Tampa Bay Rays. Baltimore is 61-67, while Tampa is 76-51. Trevor Rogers will start tonight for the O's. He's 8-8 with a 4.15 ERA. And Freddy Peralta gets the ball tonight for Tampa. He's 5-10 with a 5.27 earned run average. That first pitch set for 7:15 this evening from Camden Yards. That's a look at sports. I'm Dave Riggert.
0: Thank you very much, Dave. One Major League Baseball game underway, and it's a good one, too. Battle of division leaders as the Atlanta Braves, leaders of the National League East, and the Milwaukee Brewers, Leaders of the National League Central are scoreless in the first inning. What a pitching matchup, too. Chris Sale against Jacob Mizorowski. That's a heck of a game to be played at 4:30 on a Friday afternoon. But those guys are scoreless in the first inning. Sports brought to you by Charlie Oba, RV and Outdoors, just minutes from Charlottesville and Harrisonburg under the giant American flag in Stanton. And believe it or not, we are 1 week away from the Charlie Oba Auto Group RV and Outdoor High School Football Game of the Week. We'll be in Bridgewater as Turner Ashby opens the season at home against Fort Defiance. You'll be able to hear that game down the hall on our sister station, Rewind 105.1. We've got

0: Washington football next Friday night. So we're going to move the high school game to Rewind 105.1 a week from tonight. The high school football season begins. When we come back at 4:27, we will see what happened on Wall Street.
1: Back to school and looking cool. 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
3: 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WSBA's Early Mornings with traffic 4 times an hour.
4: I'm Dan Loney with Your Money Now. Wall Street finished out the week on a high note. The Dow Industrials up 517 points, ending the day at 53,277. The NASDAQ added 113 points. The S&P 500 picked up 33. Oil prices traded fairly flat today. West Texas crude rose 23 cents to $87.06 a barrel. That after Iran's president said that he wants to end the war very soon. Apple is cutting jobs across various teams tied to its Siri digital assistant and its Vision Pro headset. About 200 jobs will be cut, 100 from each of the two teams. Vision Pro cuts were around a team focused on gaming for the headset. The move is part of an effort to focus on new devices and AI. Tesla will voluntarily recall about 3 million vehicles in China to address door handle safety concerns and failing driving monitoring systems, but 8 other automakers also issued the same type of recall. And that is Your Money Now.
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11: ABC News, I'm Mike Dabusky. Iran's foreign ministry says the Trump administration's threat to impose new sanctions on the country is a crime against humanity. ABC News White House correspondent Karen Travers.
12: The Iranians certainly seem to be indicating that they think that these sanctions or some economic punishment are coming. They're saying that these could be oppressive and that military strength alone does not ensure the survival of a regime in a country, that if they're having difficulty with their economy, they're going to be in trouble.
11: The Justice Department today said it's agreed to a $400 million settlement with TikTok. In 2024, the Department of Justice sued that social media company for allegedly violating the Children's Online Privacy Act of 1998, claiming that TikTok had stored, collected, and processed data from child users without the consent of their parents. And the defense team for Lindsay Clancy has rested today. She's facing murder charges in the deaths of her children. This is ABC News.
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0: Roads up and down the valley are pretty good, except for the northern end. You still got that accident on Interstate 81 northbound, mile marker 301. That's just south of the Middletown exit in Frederick County. South right shoulder is closed. I'm going to

on the VDOT camera. That's at the junction of Interstate 81 and 66. Slow going a little bit as you approach Middletown on the northbound side, but it's very slow on the southbound side approaching the interchange of

0: In the Shenandoah Valley, a thunderstorm in spots this evening. Then we'll have fog with a passing shower late, the low down to 66. Humid Saturday with a thunderstorm after a cloudy start, a mix of clouds and sun for the afternoon, the high 79. Partly sunny, a thundershower in spots Sunday with a high of 81. And a pleasant day to kick off the new week Monday, sunny to partly cloudy and less humid with a high of 80. I'm AccuWeather meteorologist Jason Caterina on WSVA.
1: Currently 78 degrees, relative humidity 65%, the barometric pressure steady at 30.03. Winds have shifted out of the east now at 1 to 2 miles an hour under mostly cloudy skies. 4:33 at WSVA. 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
2: 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The town of Bridgewater has a new police chief. Officials today announced 20-year law enforcement veteran Stephen Kazin will take over the post left vacant by former chief Philip Redd after his retirement last month. Kazin, who is currently a lieutenant in the Augusta County Sheriff's Office and commander of the Criminal Investigations Division, was chosen from a strong pool of 16 candidates. Assistant Town Manager Alex Wilmer says the search team was impressed by Kazin's record and his knack for building positive relationships.
3: I think his experience, his leadership, and his commitment to serving Bridgewater will really make him a great fit here in town.
2: Kazin served in both Stanton and Charlottesville before moving to Augusta County. His first day as Bridgewater's police chief is August 31st. For those who plan to drive to Northern Virginia this weekend, Virginia State Police will participate in Operation Disrupt on all 76 miles of Interstate 66 on Saturday, Sunday, and Monday. Spokesman Matt Demline says preliminary data shows that from January 1st to August 15th, there were 443 persons who died in traffic crashes on Virginia roads. That compares to 499 people who died the same time period last year.
4: Although we are seeing a decrease in fatalities across Virginia roadways, our mission to preserve life and protect the vulnerable continues. Virginians will see troopers along I-64 promoting safety through strategic presence.
2: Demline added that on February 21st and 22nd, state police conducted a similar operation on I-66. Troopers cited 53 drivers for reckless driving, 53 for distracted driving, and 66 drivers for speeding. Optimism is growing for Democrats in one Virginia congressional district. National Democrats believe there is an opportunity to flip Virginia's 5th congressional district this fall. The Democratic Congressional Campaign Committee has added Tom Perriello to this year's Red to Blue program. The committee will offer Perriello's campaign guidance, resources, training, and fundraising support through the program. The former Democratic congressman is challenging Republican Congressman John McGuire in November's election. Governor Abigail Spanberger is telling state lawmakers to brace for the impact of federal job and health care cuts. Spanberger warned members of the General Assembly's financial committees yesterday that while markets climbed last year, recent history shows that they can fall just the same.
5: As they did in 2009, when this same kind of revenue dropped nearly 20% and then another 17% the year after. The lesson here is an old one, but it bears repeating. When times are good, it can be tempting to budget as if they will stay that way forever.
2: The governor added that federal cuts have eliminated more than 43,000 jobs and left 300,000 Virginians at risk of losing Medicaid coverage. The state has set aside some money to help those in need, but Spanberger said the cuts may force some Virginians to choose between paying for health care or paying for groceries. Today is National Fentanyl Prevention and Awareness Day. Law enforcement agencies continue to stress that fentanyl poses a serious threat to communities, especially in the form of counterfeit pills that can be deadly with just one dose. Shenandoah County Sheriff Tim Carter says it is critical that everyone understands the risks and works together to raise awareness. He encourages everyone to stay informed, talk to your loved ones, and help spread the word. Together, everyone can help prevent tragedy and save lives. For News Talk 92.1 and 550 WSVA, I'm Carolyn Unger.
1: 437 at WSVA. You know what? I think it's time. You know what time it is?
2: What?
1: It is time to give away two tickets to the Page Valley Fair. What do you think about that?
2: Ooh,
1: it's next week, beginning on Monday. It runs from Monday through next Saturday. And WSVA has been giving away tickets all week. And by God, I got two more to give away. Be caller 25 at 540-433-WSVA to win tickets to the Page Valley Fair. And remember, the tickets not only get you into the fair, but free admission to the grandstand show that day.
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10: A better life with Dr. Sanjay Gupta.
11: A condition that affects 1 in 10 women worldwide just got a new name. You've probably heard of PCOS, polycystic ovary syndrome, but experts estimate up to 70% of women don't know that they have it, and part of the problem could be the name itself. A major international effort, led by Dr. Helena Teed of Monash University in Australia, and back then by dozens of prominent medical groups, has gotten the name changed to polyendocrine metabolic ovarian syndrome, PMOS. It's a mouthful, I know, but here's why it matters. The old name made it sound like the condition was just about cysts on the ovaries. In reality, it's a whole body hormone and metabolic condition linked to type 2 diabetes, heart disease, anxiety, and depression. The hope is that a clearer name can lead to more diagnoses and better care. I'm Dr. Sanjay Gupta, helping you live a better life.
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5: Roads up and down the valley are pretty good for the most part. You might run into a disabled vehicle or two in the immediate area. Northern end of the valley, though, you got issues. Stemming from an accident on Interstate 81 northbound at mile marker 301. So that is south of the Middletown exit. You'll get a little bit of a slowdown there as you approach Middletown. And then on the southbound side, you'll get big delays as you approach the interchange of 81 and 66. Again, it's heavy congestion. Although as I look at the VDOT cameras at the interchange, it is getting a little bit better, but it's still big slowdown on 81 South and on 66 West approaching that interchange. If you're seeing it and we're not saying it, call the WSVA traffic tip line. It's 540-214-2500. Give us a call and let us know.
6: WSVA's local AccuWeather for Harrisonburg and the Shenandoah Valley. A thunderstorm in spots this evening. Then we'll have fog with a passing shower late, the low down to 66. Humid Saturday with a thunderstorm. After a cloudy start, a mix of clouds and sun for the afternoon, the high 79. Partly sunny, a thundershower in spots Sunday with a high of 81. And a pleasant day to kick off the new week Monday, sunny to partly cloudy and less humid with a high of 80. I'm AccuWeather meteorologist Jason Caterina on WSVA.
5: 78 degrees, relative humidity at 66%. The barometric pressure steady at 30.08. Gentle breeze out of the south, 2 to 3 miles an hour. Under, I'm going to say mostly cloudy skies, although I do see a ray of sunshine as I look out of the window of the WSVA studio. There is a ray of sunshine, but there's also lots of clouds. Congratulations to Laura from Grotto. She was caller 25, won herself two tickets to next week's Page Valley Fair. Starts on Monday, and it's got great entertainment, including mountain highway bluegrass, truck and tractor pull, rodeo, demolition derby, and country singer-songwriter Ryan Jewell, who you will hear on the program Monday afternoon. He had a chat with our Dave Thomas this week. We'll hear that interview on Monday. Ryan is one busy character next week. He'll be at the Page Valley Fair Thursday the 27th, and then a couple of nights later on Saturday the 29th, he'll be at the Shenandoah County Fair. And oh, by the way, I will have tickets to give away to the Shenandoah County Fair next week. 447 at WSVA. Let's see what's happening this weekend in downtown Harrisonburg. Well, it's that time of the week again. We get to talk to Emily Winter with Harrisonburg Downtown Renaissance. She gets to run down everything happening in downtown Harrisonburg this weekend. How are you?
7: Doing well. Excited to, get started with the fall again. We're back to school and it's going to be great.
5: All right. Well, when folks get off work at 5 o'clock this afternoon, they're looking for something to do. What is there to do starting tonight in downtown Harrisonburg?
7: Yeah, so tonight, if you are a dancer,

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7: 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It is time to check traffic and weather.
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7: Roads are good in the immediate area. However, if your travels take you over to the Charlottesville area, especially the Hollymead area, you've got a crash on Route 649 in the vicinity of Springfield Road. Vehicle crash has the north and the southbound lanes closed. Ooh, there's a camera nearby. Let me see if I can take a look at that one. There it is. I see it. It's on the side of the road, and it's a... trouble there at the intersection. Again, that is 649 in the vicinity of Springfield Road in the Hollymead area north of Charlottesville in Albemarle County. If you're seeing it and we're not saying it, call the WSVA traffic tip line. It's 540-214-2500. Give us a call and let us know.
8: WSVA's local AccuWeather for Harrisonburg and the Shenandoah Valley. A thunderstorm in spots this evening. Then we'll have fog with a passing shower late, the low down to 66. Humid Saturday with a thunderstorm. After a cloudy start, a mix of clouds and sun for the afternoon, the high 79. Partly sunny, a thundershower in spots Sunday with a high of 81. And a pleasant day to kick off the new week Monday, sunny to partly cloudy and less humid with a high of 80. I'm AccuWeather meteorologist Jason Caterina on WSVA.
7: 76 degrees, relative humidity 66%. The barometric pressure steady at 30.03. A gentle breeze out of the south at 1 to 2 miles an hour under mostly cloudy skies. 522 at News Talk 92.1 and 550 WSVA. 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
9: Let's take a look at sports. I am Dave Rieger. The James Madison football team had its second final scrimmage of fall camp today as the season opener is now just 2 weeks away. There was still a quarterback competition between J.C. Evans and Camden Coleman, but head coach Billy Napier said that both players did well today, but he's not quite ready to name a starter just yet.
10: We're going to do a true mock week Sunday to Saturday next week. So first year with this group, and I would say even if it's not year one, just because of the amount of people that are new, every year, again, more of an annual process than assume everybody knows what game day feels like and game week feels like. So next week will be carbon copy, by the minute, by the rep. We're going to try to create that type of urgency throughout the week and solve all those problems before we actually get into game week.
9: The Dukes will break camp over the weekend, and Coach Napier and his team will now start to build up to their first game.
10: We're
9: going to
10: do a true mock week Sunday to Saturday next week. So first year with this group, and I would say even if you're not, if it's not year one, just because of the amount of people that are new every year, again, more of an annual process than a, you know, assume everybody knows what game day feels like and game week feels like. So next week will be carbon copy, you know, by the minute, by the rep. We're going to try to create that type of urgency throughout the week and solve all those problems before we actually get into game week.
9: James Madison will kick off in season 2 weeks from tomorrow when they host Liberty at Bridgeport Stadium at noon. You can listen to the game right here on WSVA. The second week of the NFL preseason is underway, and the Commanders and Ravens will both play tomorrow. Washington is in Detroit to play the Lions. That kickoff is set for noon on Saturday, and you can listen to the game right here on WSVA. And Baltimore will play at Minnesota tomorrow afternoon. They'll kick off the Vikings at 1 o'clock from U.S. Bank Stadium, and you can listen to that game on ESPN. Harrison. And in Major League Baseball tonight, the Nationals begin a three-game series in Miami against the Marlins. Washington is 61-68, while Miami is 64-64. Brad Lourdes gets the start tonight for the Nats as he is 5-2 with a 4.04 ERA. And Ryan Gusto will start tonight for Miami. He is 0-3 with a 4.70 earned run average. That first pitch is set for 7:10 this evening in South Florida. And the Orioles begin a three-game series at home tonight against the Tampa Bay Rays. Baltimore is 61-67, while Tampa is 76-51. Trevor Rodgers will start tonight for the O's. He's 8-8 with a 4.15 ERA. And Freddie Peralta gets the ball tonight for Tampa. He's 5-10 with a 5.27 earned run average. That first pitch set for 7:15 this evening from Camden Yards. That's a look at sports. I'm Dave Riggert.
7: Thank you very much, Dave. One game in the major leagues going on right now. Battle of division leaders, and they're going to the bottom of the fifth in Milwaukee, where the Brewers, leaders of the National League Central, lead the National League East leading Atlanta Braves 2-0. That's the only game in the majors right now. Everything else is tonight. A reminder, we are 1 week away from the start of the high school football season. Opening night tonight, Friday night, a week from tonight, will be at Turner Ashby as the Knights open the season at home against the Fort Defiance Indians. And you can hear that game down the hall. We'll be on our sister station, Rewind 105.1, as we've got Washington preseason football next Friday night. In fact, there will not even be a late afternoons next Friday, as pregame starts at 3 for the 6 o'clock kick. Washington, their final preseason game will be here on SVA next Friday. And then we'll be down the hall on Rewind 105.1. Yours truly and Dave Thomas will have the action as the Fort Defiance Indians visit the Turner Ashby Knights for the start of the high school football season. And you can catch the action right here on the Charlie Obaugh Auto Group RV and Outdoor High School Football Game of the Week. And of course, we have, as Dave mentioned, we've got Washington football tomorrow, high noon, with Washington taking on the Lions, and I understand.
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0: the age of reason, for those who never will, to be classed with infants, imbeciles, and domestic animals. He's talking about people like Mondami and others, right? He's talking about these people who treat us like we can't make our own decisions, like we're not intelligent enough to. And Montesquieu further warned that should the distinct nature of these branches dissolve and transition from separation of powers to the concentration of powers, and this is what the Democrats want and the DSA wants, the result would be tyranny. In fact, he specifically wrote, when legislative power is united with executive power in a single person or in a single body of magistrates, there's no liberty, because one can fear that the same monarch or senate that makes tyrannical laws will execute tyrannical laws. Nor is there liberty if the power of judging is not separate from the legislative power and from the executive power. And he goes on. He makes all those great points. And then I want to end with this. Excuse me. And folks, I'm only on page 12 or 13 here. There's a lot to this negative and positive power, okay? A lot. Your Constitution is a fantastic demonstration of positive power. That's why it's always under attack by the Marxists, by the national conservatives, by the populists, whatever. That's why they call themselves by different names. Now, as those state conventions were debating whether to ratify this proposed Constitution, in Federalist Number 51, James Madison, considered the father of the document, echoed Montesquieu. And he wrote something which has gone down in the years, is very important. He said, human beings are imperfect and ambitious, so we need a government structure that guards against abuses of power. He said, ambition must be made to counteract ambition. You can hear Montesquieu in there, can't you? Madison said, the interest of the man must be connected with the constitutional rights of the place. It may be a reflection on human nature that such devices should be necessary to control the abuses of government. But what is government itself but the greatest of all reflections on human nature? If men were angels, no government would be necessary. If angels were to govern men, neither external nor internal controls on government would be necessary. So in framing a government which is to be administered by men over men, the great difficulty lies in this. You must first enable the government to control the governed, and in the next place, oblige it to control itself. Absolute genius. The Federalist Papers are filled with genius. Madison's notes, these men were beyond belief, and the Constitution was the culmination of it all. Just absolutely incredible. On power. On power. That's our debate now. I'll be right back.
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2: 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I'm the chief of Rockham County Fire and Rescue. 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

0: Like they believe in their service, and they have every reason to. 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Many of your fellow patriots in the audience already have. So I have to ask, why are you waiting when you know it's going to be five stars and it's going to cost a lot less? 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Dial #250, say Mark Levin. #250, say Mark Levin. 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